Think About You from Guns N' Roses. And that wraps up 12 o'clock rock today. I've played three tunes from their debut album Appetite for Destruction that was released into the world on this day in 1987. In fact, I think it was one of the biggest albums released by an American band. Good day. Are you

listening to Radio Hauraki. Now, earlier I played a Muse song and I mentioned the iHeartRadio Music Festival. And you and a mate could be heading there. It's happening in Las Vegas in September. You can see Muse, Weezer, Snoop Dogg and other bands as well. 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All you have to do is download our free iHeart app, open it up and tap the banner at the top to get in the door. So easy.

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1: Hey, Tom, how are you going?
2: Bloody lovely. How are you?
1: I'm very good. Hey, did you hear a pirate's call?
2: I did indeed.
1: How does $250 cash sound?
2: That sounds absolutely wonderful.
1: Well, it's all yours, buddy.
2: Thank you so much for that. It's awesome. Cheers.
1: Oh, good. Hey, what's your go-to pie?
2: Oh, at the moment, I've been running the mince and double cheeses.
1: Mince and double cheese?
2: Yeah.
1: That's pretty good. And out of curiosity, how do you pie?
2: Still in the bag, single-handed. Yep.
1: Tomato sauce?
2: That's the way to go. Nah, no tomato sauce. Nah, just straight in it. Mince and cheese.
1: That's what I like to hear. Well, congratulations, Tom. I've got $250 coming your way.
2: You're a gem. Thank you very much.
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0: Sharky Days with Beck. Now, I reckon most of us at some point in our lives have had to get our house or flat ready for an inspection for the landlord. I don't enjoy them. You know, you have to really get in there and clean. Then you're opening your doors, your private life to those that you're paying money to. And yesterday on The Big Show, Jace was having a chat about his first inspection as a new landlord. That's coming up next hour here on Hauraki.
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18: In this update, the Iran war has made things much more expensive in New Zealand, with the quarterly inflation rate hitting 4.1% for June. Petrol prices were on average 27.5% higher year on year. Labor MP Rachel Brooking says it's likely the party would fully reinstate council-iwi partnerships if elected. The government's decided post-select committee to bin the agreements allowed in the current RMA. Two Masterton district councillors have pledged their mandated pay increase, about $1,000 each, to homeless people being helped at Kimsway Night Refuge. Dunedin has been named Otago's landslide hotspot, with 70% of landslip damage claims to the Otago Natural Hazards Commission since the late 90s from Dunedin City or Brighton. And concrete's been poured for Tūdangi's new suspension bridge on the lower Tongariro River. It's on track to open by October. That's news.
17: Hauraki Sport with Max Raft, insulated concrete slabs.
18: In sport, Belgian midfielder Louis Verstraete is leaving Auckland FC after two seasons to return to a club at home. Auckland FC will receive a transfer fee as a result. He was a foundation member of the A-League club and was named club MVP in their championship-winning season. Golfer Ryan Fox has reflected on one of his fondest memories from the all-night celebrations of his Open Championship triumph. Our fourth winner of a major is back with his family in Florida, having jetted across the Atlantic after his victory at Royal Birkdale. Fox says one particular moment from a night of hearty celebrations summed up what the achievement means. He says his caddy said he may only get one opportunity in his life to make a putt to win his major, and he sunk it. That's sport.
17: 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Radio.

Beautiful Machine from Shehab Beer. You're listening to Hodaki Days with Beck. Thanks to Trade Staff. 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You can check them out at tradestaff.co.nz. Now, Hoity J, he's a new landlord. He's got an inspection coming up. We'll find out about that soon. Right now, though, it's Collective Soul.

It's Radio Hauraki, and we've joined forces with Dad's Pies. We've got 20 grand of loot to give away for this Beer and Pie July. Just be listening out for that Pirates call, and your share of the loot, $250, could be yours. That's the cash stashed inside that Dad's Pie. So when you hear the Pirate call, give me a call on 0800 Hauraki. It could happen at any time. Now, tomorrow marks 1 year since Ozzy Osbourne left us, so why not play a bit of Black Sabbath for him? It's Paranoid here on Hauraki.

0: see I hurt my lower lumbar. You know we never get far riding around in a stolen police car. So we dropped it off and piled in the caddy. 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
1: I don't know anything about any setup. You can torture me all you want.
2: Torture you, that's good. That's a good idea. I like that.

0: as Linkin Park here on Hauraki Days. And the big show returned to their normal time slot of 4 o'clock yesterday. Jace has got his first house inspection as a new landlord.
1: Is it you and your wife doing it together?
2: Yeah, it'll be just us together, yeah.
1: Okay.
3: Well, yeah, I mean, it's your house.
2: Yes.
3: You can do whatever you want.
2: Like, could I go in there and go, what, you're going to hang that there, are you?
3: Yeah.
1: You could, yeah. You can say whatever you want. Depends if you want them to still be a tenant.
2: And like, if I go, and then run my hand along the sort of, my finger along the windowsill and go, oh, bit dusty.
3: The trick is you knock on the door, they answer the door, straight in there, straight into the bedroom, you sit down on the bed, you bounce up and down a little bit, right? And you say, this where all the work gets done, is it, are you? Indeed.
2: Oh, right, you just sort of create an atmosphere of friendliness and stuff. Because what, actually, you make a good point, Mogi, because I can't go through their drawers or stuff,
3: yes,
2: you know what I mean? Oh,
3: you can't do
2: that?
3: Of course
1: you can. Well, I don't want him to get, sued or something, you know what I mean?
3: You can't get sued in New Zealand.
2: Keezy.
1: Oh, well, then go for it.
0: Well, I hear as long as you give 24 hours notice, you're all G. The guy's back 4 o'clock today. You can hear all the chat on their podcast. It's up now on the iHeart app or wherever you listen to your potties.
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0: You're listening to Hodaki Days with Beck. And it's about this time of day I go, see you later, and I hand it over to Greg Prebble. But I'm covering for Greg this afternoon, so I'm with you until 4 o'clock. And I reckon just keep listening out for that Pirates call. It could happen again this afternoon, and if you hear it, give me a call on 0800 Hodaki.
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17: In this update, the Attorney General says he's been handed the report on care agency actions to protect the children of Tom Phillips, who evaded police for 4 years before dying in a shootout. Chris Bishop says it'll be publicly released once it's redacted to comply with suppression orders. 33 police staff are being investigated for allegations of sexual misconduct, with RNZ reporting 325 police employees are involved in 271 open investigations. 109 are considered an employment process. Surging oil prices have pushed inflation up again to reach 4.1% in the June quarter, climbing from 3.1% in December and March. No more cases of H5 bird flu have been detected. MPI's asking people to report seeing three or more sick or dead wild birds, warning people to avoid contact. That's news.
16: Hauraki Sport with Max Raft.
4: There's a raft of reasons to choose Max Raft insulated concrete slabs, like them backing local schools and grassroots sport.
17: In sport, more change at A-League champions Auckland FC. Belgian attacking midfielder Louis Verstraete is the latest player to leave the club. The club have secured a transfer fee and agreeing to allow Verstraete out of his contract to head to a Belgian club. He's reflected on his time with Auckland FC in a social media post.
18: I think my favourite memory with Auckland was the celebration after winning the grand final.
17: Familiarity in the Australia Test cricket squad for the looming two-test series against Bangladesh. Captain Pat Cummins, fellow paceman Josh Hazlewood and spinner Nathan Lyon all return after recovering from injuries. The first test starts August 13 in Darwin. That is sport.
16: Get into the VIP room with Radio Hauraki? 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

You're listening to Radio Hauraki with Beck, with you until 4 o'clock today. Bit of Kiwiness there with LMNOP. Now keep listening out for that Pirates call. When you hear it, give me a call, 0800 Hauraki. You could be scoring $250 loot from our Dad's Pie Treasure Chest. Here's MGM.

It's Radio Hauraki, and that was Metallica. I got to see them live at the end of last year. Very excited to hear that Queens of the Stone Age are going to be playing in Auckland Spark Arena on Sunday, 20th of December. Tickets went on sale yesterday, so if you want to get your tickets, make sure there's still some available. Go to livenation.co.nz.

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2: Oh, awesome, man. 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
1: No worries. 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
1: Well, you could buy lots of those with $250.
2: Sounds great. Thank you so much. I really appreciate it, man. That's so cool.
1: No worries. You have a great day, Philippa.
2: Yeah, awesome. You too. Thank you.
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0: 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Now, this morning on The Brekkie Show with Ben Hurley and Manaya, it's Tuesday, my favourite day because it means lame claims to fame. I'm going to play you my favourite one coming up next hour here on Hauraki.
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18: In this update, Auckland councillors are debating offering ratepayers a compromise on housing density that increases density around high-frequency transport networks but reduces it from the government plan around smaller local centres. The government says underlying inflation is heading in the right direction when you factor out the war in Iran, which helped push it up to 4.1% in the last quarter. Police are treating a person's death in Gisborne's Kaiti overnight as unexplained, and so the public should expect an increased presence in coming days. Fire and emergency bosses have appeared before a select committee inquiry again, fielding questions on why 30 fire trucks ordered in 2017 still aren't on the road. A stillborn baby found dead on a Blenheim roadside in May will be farewelled at a funeral service next week, but police are still searching for its family and asking for information. That's news.
17: Hodaki Sport with Max Raft.
19: There's a raft of reasons to choose Max Raft insulated concrete slabs. Their bases meet code, cut costs and reduce waste.
18: In sport, Ryan Fox has withdrawn from this week's PGA Tour event in Minnesota after his triumph at the Open Championship at Royal Birkdale. Australia's confirmed a new coach as they try to end two Olympic campaigns of Black Ferns Sevens dominance. Assistant coach Reg Taylor will take over coaching the Australian women's sevens side, replacing Tim Walsh, who's moved into a high-performance director role. Australia won the first women's sevens Olympics gold medal in 2016, but New Zealand have won the last two. The South Sydney Rabbitohs' push for finals football in the NRL has been rocked by a major blow. Captain Cameron Murray has been ruled out for 3 to 4 weeks after suffering a calf injury while scoring a try in the loss to Canberra over the weekend.
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the Collective Soul for you with December. You're listening to Radio Hauraki with Beck, with you until 4 o'clock today. Speaking of December, these guys are going to be here December 20th at Spark Arena. It's

Pazzers. You're listening to Radio Hodaki. It is Beer and Pie July, and we are very curious to find out, how do you pie? I think Manaya just pies in his Suzuki Swift. Apparently the crumbs just disappear. But if you've got a photo or a video of how you pie, how do you eat your dad's pies, put it on your socials, tag in Radio Hodaki and Dad's Pies. And get this, you could win for yourself 12-month supply of delicious dad's pies. Pretty good, eh? Cure now, Friday I'm in love.

0: 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Now this morning, Ben Hurley joined Manaya as part of Hauraki Breakfast, and with it being Tuesday, of course, they did my favourite segment, Lame Claims to Fame.
1: No claim too lame. This one might be. My lame claim to fame is my lame claim to fame was getting my lame claim to fame read out on Radio Hauraki.
2: This is getting very meta.
1: Yeah, so I think that could be potentially too lame. Now, how's this one, though? Stood in line waiting to feed giraffes with Manaya at the Taronga Zoo. Talked about baby benders. Must be noted he was the only fully grown male without kids in the line.
2: Yeah, why were you there? Okay. Well, were you around the playground area?
1: You can't not be around the playground of the zoo. They're everywhere. Okay. My partner is a keeper. And I've always said that. Nah, sort of like long on to long on. No, she's a zookeeper. So when I take her to three consecutive rugby league games in Sydney across a weekend, there is a penance to pay for that, and that penance is a full day at Taronga Zoo.
0: Now you can listen to all the lame claims on the Hauraki Breakfast podcast. 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And Ben Hurley is back tomorrow morning for one more day before Jerry returns on Thursday. So tune in for Ben Hurley's Rural Roundup, and there is $100 up for grabs with Dead or Alive.
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0: I wish I could sing like that. 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

0: 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I'm back tomorrow morning from 10, so until then, spot ya.
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17: In this update, the Finance Minister is blaming international events, particularly the Iran war and its effects on oil, for inflation rising 1% from the last quarter to sit at 4.1. The rise is almost entirely due to surging fuel and energy costs. Corrections says work's already begun at Waikato Spring Hill Correction Facility after reports outlined a surge in inmate numbers without the staffing to support the rise. It says an additional 45 custodial staff now work at the site. A coroner is urging e-scooter riders to wear helmets after a Christchurch man crashed and died in 2024, just kilometres from his home. ACC has a new chief executive, Sid Miller. He'll step into the role in September. MPI says no more cases of bird flu have been detected, but it's urging people to call its hotline to report sightings of three or more sick birds. And this year's Rhythm and Vines Festival will be the last held at Gisborne's Waiohika Estate before it relocates to a new undisclosed site.
16: Hauraki Sport with Maxraft. There's a raft of reasons to choose Maxraft insulated concrete slabs, like them backing local schools and grassroots sport.
17: In sport, Auckland-born Brisbane NRL winger Josiah Karapani has apologised outside a Brisbane court after copping a fine for drink driving, marking his second off-field incident in recent months. TVNZ have secured the exclusive broadcast and streaming rights to the next Men's FIFA World Cup in 2030. This is on the back of declaring the hybrid free-to-air and pay model used for this year's tournament a success. It's full steam ahead to the Commonwealth Games for runner Sam Tanner. Tanner's returned to the track following an injury layoff with two warm-up victories in the 1500 metres in Europe. He races the first round of the mile next week in Glasgow. That is sport. I'm Raylene Ramsey.
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6: Keezy. Oh, g'day, you mad bastards. Great to have your company this Tuesday afternoon. It is the 21st of July, 2026. And you, my friends, as always, listening to The Big Show, brought to you by ReBurger.
18: Beef, chicken, vegan and vegetarian options. ReBurger are redefining the norm.
6: G'day, Mogi, you stallion. How's life?
19: Yeah, going pretty grassy, you mad dog. You sick son of a bee. Look, a little bit under the weather still, fellas.
6: Yeah.
19: A little bit sick, but you won't hear me complaining, man. I just shut up and get on with it. That's just how I roll, Keezy. How you going, brother?
18: Yeah, I'm good, fellas. Good as gold. What is it, Tuesday?
6: Tuesday, yeah.
19: Yeah.
18: Gah. Love Tuesdays.
19: How good's Tuesday?
6: I love a Tuesday.
18: I actually hate them. They're such a nothing day. Well, you see, miles away, you know.
6: I get that vibe on Thursday.
18: Oh, right.
6: This is great day chat.
19: Because the weekend's so close.
6: Yeah, it's so close, but yet there's still another day between us. You know what I'm saying, fellas?
18: 100%, Jase. How are you today, man?
6: Yeah, look, I'm a little bit like Mogi. I'm a bit under the weather, which has created a new segment on The Big Show, which we'll be getting into next. But other than that, I'm all G, fellas. Done 9,000 steps, had a beautiful breakfast. Lovely walk around the waterfront. Very nice.
18: Bloody good stuff, Jase.
19: So good, man.
18: Speaking of so good.
20: What's happening on The Big Show with old Mogi?
19: It's July, baby. That means it's Beer and Pie July. We're doing the pies that pay. Listen out for the cue to call. The pirates will say something like "Arr" or something along those lines. When you hear that, you call 0800 Hodaki and you might just win yourself $250 in cold hard cash that we'll send to you one day.
18: Yeah, in an envelope. Pugs will deliver it. Hand deliver it.
19: Old Pug son. Also, Keezy's got an exciting investment opportunity for us, which I am excited about.
18: You should be, fellas.
19: He's told us all about this offline here and there.
18: Have I?
19: That's one of the most exciting things I've ever heard. So it's going to be the biggest day ever for The Big Show, I think.
18: Thank you.
19: Tuned for that. Coming up next, we do that segment that you've been talking about, the Ahoy DJ, that you've alluded to slightly earlier.
6: Yeah.
19: What's up with you, New Zealand?
6: Or what's wrong with you, New Zealand?
19: I've changed it. It's what's up with you, New Zealand.
6: Oh, okay. What's that? Have we got a sting for that?
18: No, but we've got the Foo Fighters.
6: Oh, good.

0: Faith No More there on the Hodaki Big Show this Tuesday afternoon. The time is 13 minutes past 4 o'clock, and it's time now for our new segment, What's Wrong With You, New Zealand?
1: What's wrong with you, New Zealand?
2: So how does this work, Jace?
0: Well, I was thinking about it, actually, because poor old Moogie, it hasn't escaped people's attention, is under the gun at the moment with his nose and throat. He sounds like he smoked about, 5,000 cigarettes and quaffed about, 50 litres of bourbon.
3: Yeah, that's probably fair. I did have a few drinks, just a few quiets with some friends on Friday night. Got to bed about 5 in the morning or so.
0: Oh, yeah, well, that's...
3: You get to chatting, fellas,
0: Yeah,
3: weirdly,
0: totes.
3: I didn't get around a dart until about 1 in the morning.
0: Wow.
3: Something like that.
2: That's so weird.
3: Is when the darts came out.
0: And then did you borrow them from a friend or did you purchase some?
3: A friend purchased them.
0: Oh, okay.
2: I've seen Mogi egging his friends on to buy ciggies, though, so I wouldn't be surprised if it was him saying, hey, you should go and...
3: Keezy, you've never been more right in your life. Never been more right in your life.
0: But it's sort of because I know that you've been under the gun with that, Mogi.
2: Oh, I have,
0: you know,
2: mate.
0: What I mean?
2: Thank
0: your nose
2: you.
0: And throat, and it's been very uncut. And can I just be really upfront here? I'm under the weather today.
3: You look terrible, can I say that?
0: Yeah, thank you.
2: You look tired.
0: Yeah, thank you.
3: You look shocking.
0: Thanks, fellas.
2: You look weird.
0: Thank you. And true story, my hernia's popped out. Now, I've got
2: Can I see it?
0: I've got a hernia. Yeah, okay.
2: Seriously, can I see it?
3: Oh, God. It's like that... is it in the movie Total Recall with Arnold Schwarzenegger where he's got a... like a baby's head that comes out of... There's an alien in it that's got a baby's head that comes out of his guts. It sort of looks like that. It has got facial features on it, that hernia.
0: Yeah, well, I can be even more specific about it for the audience's sake. It's in my belly button. And
2: it
0: what
2: looks
0: happens,
2: like an outie, yeah.
0: And what happens is it suddenly turns into an outie. And it's extremely painful. Now, what I can do is push it back in, but that really hurts when I do that.
2: Does that solve it?
0: Well, yes, it does, but it's extremely... It's like one of those
3: you
0: pains...
3: You can't hack it.
0: Yeah, I can't... It's right on the threshold of my pain forbearance.
2: I feel like we should push it back in live on air.
3: Yeah, I think so.
2: And see how that goes.
0: So I'm right... And so all day it's been really, really sore.
2: Can I push
0: really
2: it back in live on air?
0: And then Keezy was saying... You were saying, Keezy, that you haven't been feeling great today. And I was thinking to myself... Holy moly, the Big Show's under the gun. I wonder how the rest of New Zealand is doing.
2: Yeah, I've got a bit of a weird throat happening. Sore.
3: Oh.
2: Not tickly, but like sore. I woke up this morning. Either I was sucking in the big ones last night and snoring, or I feel like I'm starting to get a sore throat. My voice is a bit scratchy.
3: You're sucking the big ones.
2: Yeah.
0: Well,
2: I bumped
0: into you on the street coming into work there, and you just sounded a bit wheezy.
2: I've got my childhood asthma's come back as well,
0: like,
2: apparently.
0: You're a bit puffed.
2: Yeah.
0: And it made me think, geez, I mean, we don't need to be alone in our suffering here, and we can all be a support network for each other, which of course we are.
2: Yeah.
0: But how's the rest of New Zealand doing at the moment?
2: So what's wrong, New Zealand? What ails you? We want you to have a bit of a whinge with us. 3483, flick us a text. Every single text is in the draw for $50 worth of Reburger.
3: That's right, and it's also the middle of winter, isn't it? So there's
0: yes,
3: going to be a hell of a lot of ailments out and about.
2: Yeah.
0: Well, and also, not just have a whinge. Maybe we can help you out with that.
2: Oh, diagnose.
3: Yeah, we can diagnose it, give you a treatment course to get you back on track.
0: Totally, mate.
2: That's right. 3483, what's wrong with you, New Zealand? Let us help.
0: And, of course, you go in the draw for a $50 Reburger voucher if you do that. In the meantime, it's the Black Keys.

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0: Radiohead there on the Radio Hauraki Big Show this Tuesday afternoon. The time is 25 minutes past 4 o'clock. We're all feeling a bit under the weather on the Big Show today, so we've started a new segment called What's Wrong With You, New Zealand?
1: What's Wrong With You, New Zealand?
2: It's good stuff, Pugs. That's right, you text through what's wrong with you at the moment, because we all seem to have ailments.
0: Yeah. Well, and Mogi made a really good point. It is midwinter.
3: It is.
0: It's the time for it.
2: Yeah, so Mogi, your voice and your throat and nose have gone a bit weird.
3: Yeah, my standard ear, nose and throat issues that have been a recurring problem for probably the last 4 years just come back again.
2: Yeah.
3: Hopefully it'll be done by the end of the year.
2: Hopefully, just in time for next winter. And then, Hoity J, you've got a hernia.
0: Yeah, and it's popped out.
2: It's popped out.
3: It looks good, too, can I say?
0: Thank you, man. Thank you.
2: And then my throat just feels a wee bit weird. Nothing major, to be fair. Lots of texts coming in on
3: I'm a bit worried about you, Keezy. It doesn't sound good.
2: Really? A slightly sore throat, but not really.
0: What's with the sort of beads of sweat running down the side of your forehead there?
2: It's just really hot in here, Jase.
0: Yeah, true.
2: 3483, every text in the draw for $50 Reburger. G'day guys, I really need to go wheeze, but I can't right now.
3: What do you call that?
0: Bladder infection?
3: Nah, the other one there,
2: urinary tract.
3: Yeah, it could be urinary tract, but when you get the staccato wheeze there, Jase, it's because your prostate.
0: Yeah, she's buggered.
3: Yeah, you need to get yourself along to a doctor, somebody with a thick index finger.
2: To be honest, it just sounds like they're not able to go toilet right now. Like, it's not.
0: Yeah, well, exactly. Yeah, so right. Get yourself to a doctor immediately.
2: Right, because I would just say maybe just wait and go wheeze in a wee bit.
0: Oh, you see, that's the sort of stuff that gets you in
3: wait,
0: trouble.
3: Keezy. You've got to get along.
2: G'day, guys. I've had a cough for the last 2 months, and every time I cough, a bit of wee comes out.
3: Yeah, that's normal.
0: Yeah.
3: That's normal. You can just ignore that.
2: See, that sounds like something I would go to the doctor.
3: No, that's absolutely standard.
0: You'd be wasting their time, Keezy.
3: If you don't do a wee every time you cough, I mean, are you even a man?
2: That's a good point, Mogi. I don't, but I'll start trying to.
3: I wouldn't try. You either got it or you ain't.
0: Oh, totally.
2: Damn it. G'day guys, my ears are bleeding listening to Jizz Nato complain about his Suki Bubba hernia.
0: Jizz what Nato?
2: You know your nickname, the Jizz Nato. G'day fellas.
0: Oh, I get it right.
2: I've had a runny nose for 2 weeks and then I woke up with a cricked neck.
0: Oh, yeah, I get that when I lie on the couch. Because where I'm lying on the couch, like, I'm facing the window and the TV's to my left.
3: Oh, yeah.
0: So I'm having to tilt my head slightly to the left to watch the TV.
3: Yes.
0: And that gives me a bit of a crook in the old neck there. Whereas my wife has it directly, the couch facing directly to the television.
3: Yeah.
0: And she never gets a crook
3: neck. She's a lucky bastard.
2: How do we treat that?
3: Just tell him to move his couch around. The sneaker's wife's seat on the couch.
0: Or the TV.
2: On, no. This is another. This is not Jase.
3: I think you're getting things a bit muddled up.
2: Confusing
3: things.
2: Right. Okay.
0: It's that fever you're running.
2: Yeah. Okay. So just swap places with your wife.
3: No, Jase's wife.
2: Swap places with Jase's wife. G'day, guys. I've just had to clean my desk at work, and it was really dusty, and I've been sneezing all afternoon, and it's made my eyes dilated. So what can you do for that?
0: You just have to let that one pass, I think.
2: Oh, really?
0: You know,
3: yeah. Time will sort that out.
0: Yeah, maybe an orange
3: unless
0: juice.
3: You have a top up in another half an hour.
0: Yeah,
2: see,
0: totally.
2: I would say to have an antihistamine, because you know, dust, sneezing, allergic.
0: That's why you're a radio DJ, Keezy, and not a doctor, mate.
2: Right. Okay. G'day, guys. I've woken up feeling hungover after a night of undeserved overindulgence.
3: Yep. You need probably a couple beers there. A few beers.
2: Yeah, right, okay.
3: A few beers will sort that out.
2: Responsibly. Look,
0: and I always found a couple of durries chucked in there too. Not that we're encouraging that sort of thing at all.
3: Exactly. That's what you found.
0: That's for me personally. Yeah.
2: Right, okay, because you can't encourage that sort of thing, obviously.
0: No.
2: G'day, guys. I burnt my tongue on some ramen. I can't taste anything.
0: I wonder if he got the death ramen.
2: Maybe. How do you treat that? I would say maybe eat a yogurt.
3: Oh.
0: That's a fallacy, Keezy.
2: What do you mean?
0: The yogurt to cure chili. What you do is get a gob full of sugar.
2: Yep. A mouthful of sugar.
3: Or salt.
0: Or salt.
3: Or cinnamon.
0: And if you haven't got either of those things, cayenne pepper.
2: Right, and that's going to fix it.
0: Yeah, totes.
2: Okay, well, look, keep those ailments coming in, 3483. Every text in the drawer for some Reburger, and maybe we'll address, we'll diagnose some more people later on in the show, eh, fellas?
0: Yeah, okay.
3: Good on you, mate.
2: Good work.
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0: 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Swing it!
1: Bloody oats it is. We've got cash to give away, don't we, fellas?
2: That's right, Jase. $20,000 for the entire month. Thanks, sir, mates, at Dad's Pies, who proudly bake award-winning pies for pie-loving New Zealanders.
1: How good, man.
3: Is there a little bit of pride baked into every pie, Keezy?
2: Mogi, 100%.
3: Yeah.
1: You can taste it, too.
3: You can, man.
2: The pride.
1: Yeah.
2: Yeah. And you can taste it when a pie doesn't have that.
3: Oh, you can, man.
1: Yeah, yeah, actually, you've just given me a reminder. I might chuck a pie in now. We'll have it later on in the show.
3: You're blowing out a bit, Woody J. You've got to ease up, brother.
1: I am,
3: it's like coming today and you've smashed a whole box of shapes by yourself. You're a shocking bastard.
2: That was actually Mogi, just for reference.
1: Let's go to the phone lines. G'day, Mike, you mad bastard. How's life?
4: Oh, not too bad, mate. Not too bad.
1: Good on you, mate. How's the beautiful whangarei today?
4: Oh, it's a bit overcast.
1: Oh, yeah.
3: What do you do for a crust there, Mike, you absolute sicko?
4: Oh, I'm a big old cabinet maker.
1: Yeah, backbone. Bloody good. And when you're making your cabinets there and you knock off for a bit of smoke over there, Mike, what pie are you running with?
4: I'm a big fan of a steak and onion.
1: Oh, yes.
3: Now, Mike, you don't see a steak and onion very often these days. Very common back in the day, my day, I call it, back in the 80s there. And I haven't spotted a steak and onion for a long time. Does your local bakery do one?
4: Yep, there's one up here that does one.
1: Oh, how bloody good. Bloody good. Hey, well, great news for you, Mike. You just won yourself $250, mate.
4: That's magnificent.
1: No worries.
2: You have a great day, Mike. Hold the line, mate.
4: Thank you very much, mate.
1: Good on you, man. Steak and onion. Old school, fellas, old school.
3: Very old school. And as is the, which you also don't see anymore, your steak and kidney.
1: I love me a steak and kidney pie.
3: Now, they used to make a steak and kidney, Keezy, and you won't remember this, man, but cobblestone pies was
1: right.
3: The big pie down in the lower North Island.
2: Right.
3: And they'd do a steak and kidney.
2: And when they say kidney, now this is naivete on my behalf, kidney bean or actual kidney?
1: No, kidneys.
3: Actual kidneys, because back in those days there, you see that you use your offal. But as time's gone on and we've become more of a rich society.
1: Sophisticated.
3: We don't allow ourselves to eat the kidney. Nothing wrong with a bit of kidney.
1: I love me kidney.
2: That's what's interesting is because when I took my parents out for dinner on Friday night, I went to a restaurant where you could get all sorts on skewers. But there was lamb trim, which is what we got, which is sort of like off cuts and stuff, but nice and chewy and really nice and tasty. Lamb chops.
3: Yeah.
2: We're like, yum, let's get that. But then it was like lamb testicles, nah. You know, lamb kidney or whatever it was, or chicken gizzard.
3: They
2: chicken
3: sort of
2: feet.
3: People steer away from your knackers, your offal, and that sort of thing. But I give me some knackers to chew on any day, man. I'm keen as a bean.
1: Totally, mate. I'm with you, Mogi. At my local hot pot, there you'll get your offals,
3: your knackers,
1: your balls, etc.
2: Why do you keep going back?
1: I fill my bowl. Those big, beautiful marbles.
2: Hey, don't forget. There's a serious amount of pride baked into every dad's pie there, fellas.
1: Oh, my hernia is really hurting. Hey, here's Tom Petty.

0: show, like workplace gossip. A must listen.
1: What's the good guess?
0: Did you hear what Cake did?
2: Jay, Sy, and Keezy, the Hauraki Big Show.

0: Yes, indeed. The Killers there on the radio. Hodaki Big Show this Tuesday afternoon. The time is exactly 10 minutes to 5 o'clock. Let's talk TV. What's on the telly with Mike Minogue?
1: Yes!
0: That's right.
2: Hey, fellas, over the weekend, I watched Hawk, it's called. Hawk. And it's on Netflix and it stars Will Ferrell. It's a comedy series and it follows Lonnie the Hawk Hawkins, a once dominant PGA golfer from 2004 who refuses to retire, fellas.
1: Oh, yeah.
2: Desperate to achieve a career Grand Slam, he chases a comeback while navigating strained family dynamics. Now, it says something that in the synopsis there says he's desperate to achieve a career Grand Slam. Well, I got 4 episodes deep and that was never mentioned.
0: Right, okay.
2: It is a terrible show.
0: And you got 4 eps deep.
2: Well, because it's Will Ferrell, and I want to believe that it's going to get better, because I love him. Absolutely love Will Ferrell. Love all of, well, not all of his movies, but he's done some of my favourite comedy films of all time. And this is probably, in reality, it should be a 90-minute movie, and it's a 10-episode shambles with zero laughs in it. So that was pretty gutting. But anyway, there'll be people that disagree. Terrible reviews across the board for it. I thought it might have just been me in my hungover state. But yeah, she's pretty grim. I give it 1 boozy out of a possible 5, and that's on Netflix, and it's called Hawk.
0: Wow. Yeah, good stuff, mate. I watched Sleeping Dogs, the classic New Zealand film starring our one and only Sam Neill. First, can I just say, he's an absolute stallion.
2: Yeah.
0: He is such a good-looking fella. It's basically the story of a sort of fascist revolution in New Zealand. His character, Smith, gets caught up in the middle of it after he divorces his wife, but gets caught up in the middle of this fight between the sort of fascist state and you know, the general public. Very relevant to our current sort of political environment. Mm. You know, it's a really good film. I really enjoyed it. Famously, it did remarkably well. I think it was New Zealand's first ever full 35mm feature film.
2: Oh.
0: It's the first film that sold in the United States. And it was like a massive critical success. And also, I think they said it was basically that film that helped us set up the New Zealand Film Commission.
2: Right,
1: so cool.
0: It was a number of things. Ian Moon sort of did the screenplay for it because it's based on a book by C.K. Stead, a New Zealand author,
1: oh, really?
0: I think. Yes. So, yeah, really, really good. And it's just great, too, what I loved about it, seeing old school New Zealand.
1: Yes.
0: You know what I mean? When it was a bit run down and shabby.
2: Mm.
0: Yeah. But look, I'll give it a good 3.8 buzzies out of 5. I enjoyed it.
1: And that was on TVNZ Plus?
0: Yes, it was.
1: Because I mentioned yesterday they've got that full Sam Neill section of the streaming platform.
0: They don't have The Omen 3, which is what I was looking for.
1: Well, they'll only have the rights to certain things.
0: Gutted about that, yes.
1: Last night, fellas, speaking of New Zealand and seeing it back in the day, my wife and I finally, for the first time ever, and this is a show I know nothing about, we watched Outrageous Fortune.
2: Oh, yeah. Oh.
1: Episode 1.
0: Yes.
1: Corky the lawyer is supposed to get Wolf West out of jail in a few months, and he gets bloody 4 years in the slammer, Corky. What the hell is that about?
2: Here's a shocker.
1: Hoity J plays Corky, of course. My wife cracked up. She had no idea that you were even in the show.
0: Oh, right. Okay.
1: And seeing all of the actors and the youngest, the guy from Homelander, from The Boys, what's his name?
2: Anthony Starr.
1: Anthony Starr playing
0: yes.
1: two the twins.
2: Yep.
1: One who's like a successful lawyer, the other one who's just the same guy but with a wig on. Because it's in HD now, you can see these little things.
0: Yes.
1: I loved it because the house that it was filmed at is near my house. I've driven past it plenty of times.
0: It is.
1: It's now been demolished and there's a whole lot of townhouses with no off-street parking.
0: Yeah, good.
1: However, all the cars in it, as a car person, the first 3 cars that arrived on set, I was like, I've driven and owned all 3 of those.
0: Yeah.
1: It was like a brown Commodore, a grey Skyline Ford. I was just like, I used to have one of those. And I absolutely loved it. Great show.
0: It is.
1: Very, very, very funny and also dramatic. I really enjoyed it.
2: It is a great show.
0: It is a really, really good show.
1: I'm stoked I know nothing about it.
2: What's really good about it, because I started watching that again a few months ago, and what's really good about that first episode is normally they're trying to shove a million storylines down your throat, and they do. They set everything up, but it's done in a way that is not like, and now we tell who's this person? And it's just done in a way that's really entertaining, which is a hard thing to do. But you look at who's in that show, every single one of them has gone on to have a great, has gone on to have a career.
1: 100%. Yeah. It's so cool seeing all those actors. When did that come out?
0: Oh, God.
2: 2004, I think, or five-ish, even six, maybe.
0: Long time ago.
1: Yeah.
0: And that's what I loved about also
1: Sleeping Dogs,
0: was seeing all, you see all the New Zealand's great actors, but when they were really young.
1: 100%. So
0: good stuff.
1: That is all up on TVNZ Plus, by the way, every single season of Outrageous Fortune. I give it 4 buzzies out of 5, one episode in.
0: Good stuff, mate. Here's Led Zeppelin.

0: Yes, indeed, Led Zeppelin there on the Hodaki Big Show this Tuesday afternoon. The time is 3 minutes to 5 o'clock. Coming up after 5 o'clock, apparently, Mogi, Keezy has a massive investment opportunity for the fellas.
1: Oh, it's exciting, fellas. Get fizzed up.
2: I am fizzed
1: up. I'm fizzed up.
2: Yeah.
1: Like, seriously, this is all good. Right. This is going to be great. Plus, it says here something about Hoity J and another boot debacle.
0: Oh, man. It's grim.
3: 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Jerry's away this week, so joining Manaya on the Hodaki Breakfast is the great New Zealander, Ben Hurley.
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19: In this update, the government is blaming Donald Trump for our latest spike in inflation.
2: annual inflation rose to 4.1% in the June quarter. That's well up from 3.1 just 3 months ago. It's driven by diesel prices skyrocketing 71%, petrol 27.5%, and electricity lifting 12%. The Attorney General says the report on Tom Phillips and his children is likely to need redacting before it's released publicly. Chris Bishop's been given the inquiry findings today and says the government will respond in coming weeks. Assurance an adjusted Auckland housing density plan can work before Resource Management Act changes require a replacement. Auckland councillors are debating putting forward a hybrid plan in response to the government increasing housing minimums last year. That's news.
19: Hauraki Sport with Maxraft. There's a raft of reasons to choose Maxraft insulated concrete slabs. Their bases meet code, cut costs and reduce waste.
2: In sport, the New Zealand team behind the scenes have completed their preparations as the influx of athletes begins for the Commonwealth Games in Glasgow. The first members of the squad have begun arriving in the city, and with no official athletes' village this time, they are being housed in existing hotels and housing hubs. Chef de mission Nigel Avery says the countdown is on to the opening ceremony on Friday morning.
20: We're ready to go. Yeah, it's pretty awesome. The team's done a great job setting up the different venues, there's three of them, and we just welcomed our first team in, artistic gymnastics, so it's exciting to have athletes here with us. So yeah, just a few more days now before the opening.
2: And former Warriors winger Marcelo Montoya has announced his immediate retirement from the NRL and the Bulldogs, saying his body is no longer up to the level required to play. That is sport.
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19: Welcome to the biggest show on earth.
0: Yeah, welcome back, you massive backbones. Hope you're getting through your Tuesday okay. You are listening to The Big Show, brought to you by Reburger.
1: Crave-worthy street food freshly made with Reburger.
22: Yummy.
0: Yeah, great stuff. Montoya, eh? Jeez, I remember that. What that was like when you know, you just reach that point where your body, you know, you just go, ah. Oh. Jeez, I can't do this anymore. I mean, if you're playing professional sport of any kind, you know your body very well and you know when it's time to call it. And it's a sad time, but you just got to do it. You know, you got to look after yourself.
23: You knew your body wasn't up to it when you were about 12, eh?
0: I did, man.
23: Yeah. Just a shambles.
1: Is that when you found radio?
0: Oh, no, I didn't find radio till I was about 18, Keezy.
1: Oh, really? Right, okay.
0: Yeah.
23: Is that when you're at teacher's college?
0: But, you know, up until that point, though, Mogi, you know, when I did realise that at 12, I'd had a good five-year career.
23: Oh, that's true, yeah.
0: In professional league.
1: In professional rugby league. You played NRL. Come on, Jace.
0: Just little seven-year-old Hoity J. Dish. Up the guts. That's what they used to call me.
23: Up
0: the guts, Hoity J.
1: Are we turning this 5 o'clock opening moment as like a daily lie from Jace? Is that what this is?
0: I don't know what you're talking about, Keezy.
1: You were seven and you were playing in the NRL. Hey, up next, something that is 100% truthful,
23: oh,
1: fellas.
23: Yes.
1: And is a guaranteed way to make money, and I'm excited to have you guys involved with it.
23: Yeah, man.
1: It's an investment opportunity, and I want you guys just to go into this with an open mind, all right?
23: Okay.
0: Oh, it's going to be fully open, all right?
1: Jesus, gaping.
0: Here's Nirvana.

0: The Strokes on the Hodaki Big Show this Tuesday afternoon. The time is 14 minutes past 5 o'clock.
1: Fellas, can I ask you a question? Do you like making money? Do you like getting rich?
2: Yeah, sure.
1: Yeah. You like when the money's flowing on into the
0: Big Show. Well, it's not my priority, but yeah, sure.
1: No, totally. But, you know, it certainly makes things easier.
0: Oh, I guess, yes.
1: When the money's flowing in.
2: For argument's sake, let's say yes.
1: Yeah. So, like, Hoity J, for example, you like investing. Like, you're a landlord now. You've got various rental properties.
0: Have I? Oh, well, good.
1: But it's just the one, is it?
0: Oh, it's just the one at the moment, though, cool. Keezy. Yeah.
1: Mogi, you invest in stuff as well, eh?
2: Sure.
0: He's a big investor.
1: Is he?
2: I'm a big investor.
1: Yeah, okay.
0: I get all my tips from old Mogi.
2: Old Mogi over here with the tips.
1: Yeah, right. I wouldn't mind some of them.
2: Can I give you the tip, Keezy?
1: Nah, I'm all G.
2: You sure?
1: Yeah. But I've got an amazing investment opportunity, fellas. And the great news is all it's going to cost, right, is $400.
0: Okay. Talk me through it.
1: So I was thinking we could go four ways. The Big Show four-way.
2: The total investment is $400, so $100
1: each. $100
2: each. Okay.
0: Oh, okay. I thought you meant 400 each.
1: No.
0: Okay, 100 each.
1: $100 each. And I think it is pretty damn good chance to come in.
2: Yeah, I'm a little bit worried about how long this has taken to get to the point.
1: Oh, okay. Fellas, I think we should invest in a... racing pigeon.
2: Ah.
1: A racing pigeon.
2: Look, I'm in.
1: You're in?
2: What are we doing? We're gambling on it? I'm assuming that's
1: no,
2: what
1: we
2: do.
1: Own one.
2: Yeah.
1: We buy one.
2: Yeah, I don't think it was one bet on a racing pigeon.
1: Oh, no, that'd be silly.
2: Should be able to buy the whole league for $400.
1: No, so yeah.
0: Does that include, like, feed?
1: Yeah.
0: And accommodation?
2: Yeah.
1: Accommodation for the pigeon.
2: What about does that include jockey fees?
1: I'm not sure about jockey fees. I was under the impression that they don't need jockeys.
2: You've got a lot to learn about pigeon racing.
1: Well, to be honest, I do. I don't have any idea. All I know is that there is a pigeon racing syndicate in the South Island.
2: Is there?
1: And you can buy a pigeon.
2: Yeah.
1: And it's $400.
0: What are what sort of return are we looking at here, Keezy? Obviously, with any kind of investment.
2: That's what I'm interested in.
0: You know, what prices are being put forward?
2: But, Keezy, the thing with racing, any kind of racing industry is, you know, you want to win, but there's also an associated prestige that comes with it.
1: Oh, yeah.
2: So being in the winner's circle, seen at the races, all of those sorts of things.
1: Yeah.
2: And I'm sure that that must apply to pigeon races as well.
1: Oh, mate.
2: There must be some.
1: Mate, it's glitz and glam. It's based in Timaru.
2: Oh, Timaruta.
1: That's not what they call it.
0: Investing in a middle of the road pigeon, or is it a top quality pigeon, or is it
2: number one?
1: I don't know.
0: And how do you know if your pigeon is a thoroughbred?
1: I don't know. All I know is that I have already bought a pigeon.
2: Great.
1: And it's called. You ready for this?
2: Yeah.
1: Pigeon 109.
2: Does it know and respond to its own name, or can we rename it?
1: I don't know. I've never seen it.
2: Sure.
1: I don't know anything about it. I don't know what it looks like. I don't know when the races are. All I know is that I was made aware of a pigeon racing syndicate.
2: Yep.
1: I was told it was $400. I then got $400 and bought a racing pigeon.
2: Great. Well, I need to know more about this. Can we come back and talk more about this?
1: Sure. In fact, I can do you one better. The guy who runs the whole syndicate is going to come on the phone and just talk us through our investment.
2: He's going to what?
1: He's going to... talk us through our investment.
2: Oh, cool. Yeah, great. Yeah, what's his name?
1: Tim. Tim the Pigeon Man. So you excited, Jace?
0: Well, I'll see what Tim has to say and I'll go from there, actually.
2: Yeah, that's right.
1: He likes to be called Pigeon Tim, by the way. I'm glad you guys are on board with it.
2: I'm not on board with it.
1: All right, well, I need you to know that I have paid the money.
2: That's fine. That was your choice.
1: No, well, I sort of did it.
2: I might see how the first race goes.
0: Yes.
1: Well, we'll go to the Chili's and we'll chat to Pigeon Tim, eh?
0: Yeah, sounds good, man.

0: Yes, indeed. Queens of the Stone Age there on the Hauraki Big Show this Tuesday afternoon. The time is 26 minutes past 5 o'clock.
1: Good thing you saved that, Jace. People would have been fuming.
0: Yeah, I reckon.
1: Exciting news, fellas. If you've just joined us, the Big Show has officially agreed to purchase a racing pigeon. $100 each from the four of us. Boom. You secure yourself a racing pigeon known as Pigeon 109 at this stage. You know, there will be, in due course, fellas will be able to get the audience to help us name it. And there's a whole lot of other admin around it as well. But just so you guys can have a bit more information on this investment.
0: Yeah, because I'd like a bit more information. I don't want to just... I mean, there's bloody thousands of the bastards down on the square every day. I could just pinch one of those and get it for free, Keezy.
1: 100%. That's why I've got Tim Black, who is sort of the guy who runs the whole pigeon racing syndicate. He goes by the name of Pigeon Tim. G'day, Tim. How are you this afternoon?
2: Oh, g'day, guys. I'm well. How are you?
0: Yeah, good. Thanks, mate. Good.
1: Thanks, Tim. Hey, Tim, just for my colleagues here, mate, because we've been chatting off air, and it all sounded like a great investment, you know, when I was talking to you there. Are you able to just sort of answer some questions around the legitimacy of this event? Like, this is a very big and highly esteemed event, correct?
2: Oh, 100%, a very regal event. And look, no worries. This is a full-on, good, fast, good flying, yeah, good fun event. So well done for coming on board, guys.
3: Well, don't get too far ahead of yourself. Yeah.
0: I don't know that. Well, Pigeon Tim, to be honest.
3: Pigeon Tim, we haven't guaranteed that. We've just got to find out the ins and outs of it. Now, Keezy's on board, but this is the first we have heard about it. So we need to know a little bit more. My first question for you would be, how many races are there? And what are the distances of those races? And how many pigeons in each race?
2: Yeah, no, exactly. Good questions. 115 birds.
3: Yeah.
2: We've got a season of 8 races. And their covering distances are... So for a start, we use the Oamaru Pigeon Club.
3: Yeah.
2: And so everyone, all these birds fly back. They're homing pigeons. They fly home to Oamaru.
1: Right.
2: The first race, which is 1st of August, that's going to be from Ashburton at 150 Ks.
1: Wow.
2: And then we go right up to our big distance race, which is on the 3rd of September. That's 470 Ks. That's from Blenheim.
1: Holy cow. These are huge distances, Pigeon Tim.
0: What I'm interested in, Tim, you know, is the difference between your sort of stock standard pigeon and your racing pigeon. I'm imagining a racing pigeon would have to have a heavy breast.
2: Good, exactly. You look for a good wing, a great breast. You know, a bit like KFC, really.
0: Yeah.
2: But I tell you what, these are proper racing pigeons. They are very different to what you see under the Ashburton Bridge or something like that.
1: Yeah, right.
2: These are proper racing pigeons and have got pedigree.
3: Now, obviously, it's an 8-race season. It's done over a period of weeks and even months there, Pigeon Tim. Brass tacks, brother, what are we talking about in terms of a per-race purse? What's the prize money?
2: Hey, it's all pretty cool. So we give a donation back to the Pigeon Club for using their pigeons, and the rest of it goes on prize money. So we've got $1,000 for first in each race.
3: Yeah,
1: there you go.
2: $600 for third, $400 for fourth, $200 for fifth, and $100 for sixth place, all the way up to 15th.
3: So, wow.
2: Yep.
1: Right, okay, so
0: some
1: we
0: sort of payout.
1: So let's just say our pigeon, Pigeon 109, let's
3: which
1: just say
3: which is the sixth to last pigeon out of the 115 available.
1: Well, yeah, but he's
2: that doesn't mean they've all been mixed up. Don't panic about that. You know, the last number up's not the worst pigeon.
1: Yeah, right, okay. And Pigeon Tim, if you could just talk us through our particular pigeon, Pigeon 109, you know, what can you tell us about that particular bird?
2: You've got a cock bird there.
0: A
3: who?
2: A cock bird, a male bird, in other words.
0: Oh, right, yeah, gotcha.
1: Yeah.
2: So maybe you could bring something like that into the names. We've got some great names.
3: Yeah.
2: Your bird, no, he's a, do you remember Speckled Jim?
3: Oh, who doesn't remember
1: Speckled Jim? 100%.
2: You know, it reminds me very much of him. So, you know, a good pedigree. I understand Mike Tyson's one of the big breeders of pigeons around the world. I understand this could have a wee bit of a touch of Mike Tyson's bloodline in there, so I think you're in for a good shot, guys.
1: Wow.
3: Would you consider Pigeon 109, and this is probably hard to tell, but somebody with your experience would know, would you consider it a backbone? Is this the kind of pigeon that just shuts up and gets on with it?
0: And flies?
2: No, probably more of an impact player.
1: Right, okay.
3: Going to be good over the shorter distances, but probably...
2: I'm thinking like Mike Tyson, you know?
3: Yeah, right.
1: Right, okay. Okay. Well, look, Pigeon Tim, thank you so much. Just double-checking before we let you go. I've definitely secured that bird, right? There's no backing out now.
2: Yeah, no, you can't get out now, guys.
1: Okay,
2: no,
1: cool.
2: We say all sold in under a day, under 24 hours.
3: Wow.
1: Right, okay, cool. Yeah. So just checking there. So we are locked in there, fellas.
2: Locked and loaded.
0: You're locked in there.
1: No, yeah, well, the
3: this is the thing.
1: In.
3: This is interesting, Keezy. I mean, we're going to have to mull this over.
1: Yeah, yes. Right. Well, Pigeon Tim.
2: You need your name in by the 1st of August, before the 1st of August.
3: 1st of August.
1: Yeah, okay, mate. Okay, Pigeon Tim, don't worry. We'll take care of that, mate. Thank you so much for having you on to us today. No doubt we'll speak soon.
3: Good on you, mate.
2: Cheers, guys.
0: Thanks,
2: cheers,
0: mate. Brother.
1: Thank you. Okay, fellas. So,
0: can I just clarify here? It's just the one race?
3: No, it's eight races.
1: Eight races. I don't even know.
0: On the same day.
3: Eight races on... Were you listening?
0: Yeah, I was, but I couldn't decide.
3: No,
0: it was,
3: no. There's eight races. The first race is about 140K. From the sounds of it, the longest distance is over 400Ks. So there's eight total races, each race with its own prize money.
1: Of $5,000.
0: I got you.
1: If you take out the top spot, it's $5,000.
3: Oh, I heard $1,000, but
1: you?
3: I might have heard wrong
0: no,
3: on that.
0: No, it was one.
3: Yeah, right.
1: Oh, was it?
3: Keezy, well, you're bringing all the facts hard and fast here, brother.
1: I don't know. All I did was see a racing pigeon and buy it, fellas. But we're in.
3: Well, we're going to talk about it. Okay. I mean, Jason and I will have to have a chat, but we'll come back to this later on, I think.
1: Cool.
3: Very interesting.
1: Just a reminder, I've paid for it. So, yeah, good stuff, fellas.
4: 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We've teamed up with the legends at Dad's Pies. 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We're proud of our country,
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0: System of a Down there on the Hauraki Big Show this Tuesday evening. The time is 5:41, and fellas, I've had another boot debacle in my family, and it could cost me my marriage.
1: Right, so the first boot debacle was obviously your you found some boots, or your wife found them?
0: Actually, my wife found them initially.
1: In a secondhand store?
0: In a secondhand store. And she said, what do you think of these? And I went, oh, yeah. Yeah, they're quite good.
1: You bought them. They were like a sort of fawny colour boot.
0: Yes.
1: They went halfway up the ankle there. Jace purchased them only to discover they were, in fact, women's boots from a bridal footwear company.
2: That's right. You backed yourself, haven't you, Jace?
0: Yeah, I have.
2: To keep on wearing them. Haven't seen them for about 3 weeks now.
1: Nah.
0: Wore them yesterday,
2: they completely disappeared. They're gone.
1: They're gone. They'll never be worn into work again.
2: No,
1: unless,
2: ever again.
1: Unless just, we question whether he's wearing them or not.
0: Just
2: and
0: to
2: I can't fold
0: clarify,
2: them for it.
0: Just to clarify, they're my morning shoe.
1: Oh, sure they are. You didn't wear them during breakfast last week.
0: Anyway, oh, sorry, Dorito dust. So my wife has now... Oh, true story this, by the way. On Sunday, we went out to Mission Bay, and we went into an op shop. And then my wife said, oh, what do you think of these boots? Seriously and genuinely. And I went, oh, they're pretty cool. And she said, well, you should try them on. They were woman's boots.
1: Wow.
0: I don't know what's going on there, but that's by the by.
2: You've just got a beautiful eye, Jace.
0: Yeah, I guess so. Anyway, so my wife has bought some new boots.
1: Right.
0: And it's completely changed the dynamic of our relationship.
1: Oh, wow. What kind of boots are they?
0: They're the sort of boots that have, you know, your massive sole on them. You know the ones I'm talking about? They look like almost combat boots.
2: Oh, yeah.
0: They've got a really thick sort of 3-inch sole. They're quite intimidating looking.
1: Yeah.
0: And my wife, she's been wanting to buy this sort of type of boot for a long time. And I was, you know, encouraging and stuff.
2: Oh, good.
0: Now,
2: on
0: fellas,
2: you.
0: Let me talk you through. Let me talk you through our general routine of a morning. When my wife's not working.
1: You're talking about your morning routine.
0: Okay. We get up in the morning. One of us will make a coffee. Okay, that's all good. We'll have a shower.
1: Together?
0: Well, sometimes. And then we'll go for a little walk in town. And as we're walking in town, fellas, you're going to go and have a coffee and a little light breakfast somewhere. As we're walking in town, we'll have a bit of chitter-chat. And we'll be walking side by side having a bit of chitter-chat. That was the case today. I said, oh, let's go out. We're going to go to this place and have a coffee and a bit of food. Very nice. We're walking along side by side, and I go to chitter-chat with my wife, and she's like 3 inches taller than me now. And so she was only used to be about a centimetre taller than me. Now she's a good 3-4 inches taller than
1: me.
0: And it's completely changed the vibe and dynamic of our relationship.
1: Wow.
0: And I found it massively off-putting. So instead of sort of looking to my side, I'm now having to look to my side and look up. And there was just something about the way she was wearing these new boots and looking down on Hoity J. And I was like, I don't know that I'm happy about this.
1: Yeah,
0: this is all a bit, this is all, it's incongruous. It felt incongruous. And it's just been bugging me all day.
1: Yeah, right.
2: It sort of makes her on a par, or more of a par with everybody else in your life. I'm sure it'd have been the only one previously that you didn't look up to. Would that be around about right?
0: That's accurate, Mogi.
2: Yeah.
0: She's always been taller than me, and I've noticed as I've got older, my spine has collapsed, so I'm actually
2: losing height.
1: Yeah.
0: Whereas she's always been relatively tall, but never that tall.
1: Yeah.
0: And I'm literally now having to look upwards towards the sky I'm having my morning chitty chat stroll with her.
1: Whereas she's sort of hunching down, hands on her knees,
0: yeah,
1: and bending down and going, what's that little fella?
0: That's exactly, we got to the lights. And I said something, and she did that. She squatted down and had her hands on her knees and was like, what's that little hoity jizz?
1: And then said, here, take my hand. We're going to cross the road.
0: She did do that, Casey, because I think she was feeling the power of it.
1: Yeah.
0: And it's just like, I don't know that I'm happy about this change in the dynamic here.
1: You know what you should do?
0: What's that?
1: Take those boots you bought, the fawny coloured ones, and get like some 3-inch soles put on them. That'll show her. Well, I think they do them with a sort of stiletto heel, actually.
2: You'd be looking really sharp then, Jace.
1: Yeah.
0: Actually, that's not a bad idea, Phil.
2: That's a really good one.
0: Take it to a, what are they called? A
1: cobbler.
0: Cobbler.
2: Yeah.
0: Do we have cobblers still?
2: Yeah.
1: Nogi's got one.
2: Yeah.
0: And I'll get it like a 6-inch heel.
1: Yeah, now we're talking. Should do that.
0: Here's Audio Slave.

0: Bets in the morning. Man. But for now, it's a hell of a ride.
1: Jay, Sy and Keezy, the Hodaki Big Show.
2: One, two, three, four.

0: Guns. Roses there on the Honaki Big Show this Tuesday evening. The time is 5:56. Coming up after 6 o'clock, What's for Tea New Zealand with me, Keezy. So text us, 34833, what are you having for dinner? What's your name and where are you texting from?
1: Yeah, that's right. Location, name, all that stuff adds a little bit of spice. 3483, you could win yourself a $50 Reburger voucher.
0: Yes.
1: Plus, Mogi's worried about his kid.
2: Yeah. Tune in later to find out what's going on.
0: Good stuff.
3: 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Jerry's away this week, so joining Manaya on the Hauraki Breakfast is the great New Zealander, Ben Hurley.
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19: In this update, a former Reserve Bank economist says international factors are clearly to blame for our latest inflation spike Annual inflation's risen 1% from 3.1% in March. Key factors were petrol prices climbing 27.5%, diesel 71%, and electricity bills going up 12%. Police say revelations of how many staff are being investigated shows nobody's above the law. RNZ reports 325 police employees are involved in 271 investigations as of June 18. 33 are accused of sexual misconduct. A clinical researcher is calling her company's plant-based New Zealand appetite suppressant groundbreaking. Callow Curb researchers say participants lost an average of nearly 4 kilos over 6 months. And Rhythm and Vines acknowledges local businesses may be gutted when it moves from Gisborne to a still undisclosed new site.
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19: In sport, the exodus from Auckland FC keeps growing. Belgian midfielder Louis Verstraeten has announced he's leaving the A-League men's champions after playing both of the side's first two seasons. The club have agreed a transfer fee to release him to a club back in Belgium. No fewer than 7 players have left the club ahead of the new season. The first New Zealand athletes have been welcomed into the new era of the Commonwealth Games. With no rugby sevens, hockey or squash, among others, on this year's programme, after the Games were rescued by Glasgow, the Kiwi team stands at just over 100. There's also no Central Athletes Village. Chef de Mission Nigel Avery says they welcomed the gymnastics team into camp. And that is sport. I'm Raylene Ramsey.
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28: With Jason Hoyt, Mike Minogue and Keezy.
0: Yeah, welcome back, you massive bag bones. How's your Tuesday going? Good, I hope. 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
29: Yummy.
1: Handcrafted burgers, loaded fries and gourmet eats that will change the game.
0: Reburger. I just like the chatty ones.
1: What are you having for dinner, Jace?
0: That's okay.
1: What are you having for dinner, man?
0: I'm having tacos. Tacos, yes.
1: Tacos, yeah.
2: Tacos.
1: Yeah.
0: Is that how you say it?
2: Tacos.
0: Tacos. Tacos.
1: You're just saying your native accent.
0: Yes.
1: Tacos, yeah.
0: You know, which I'm a fan of, I've got to admit.
1: Soft or hard shell?
0: Hard shell. We're talking hard shell.
1: So hard shell sucks.
0: I suggested to my wife, actually, the soft shell Keezy this afternoon. She said no.
1: Why?
0: Because she doesn't like soft shell. She likes hard shell. And actually,
2: I don't
0: fact,
2: mind them, actually. They're a treat. You get them in the oven there, you hang them up on the little bars, you heat them up. They're a treat. And but they are a weird thing. I'd spend a bit of time in Mexico. They don't have them over there.
0: No. Weirdly enough.
1: Not at all?
2: Nah.
0: Wow. And the funny thing is, my wife doesn't like tacos, but my daughter does, and I do. And so she went, oh, that's fine. And it was her suggestion.
2: Does she like wraps?
0: Yes. She does.
2: What's she got against tacos? So, that seems odd.
1: Yeah. So she likes wraps. Does she like burritos?
0: Yes. Oh, yes.
1: Okay. Well, you know, if she likes wraps but doesn't like tacos, a soft shell taco would probably please everyone. Well,
0: as I suggested, but no.
1: Oh, that's interesting.
0: Keezy, you said you've had some terrible home delivery stuff again, box stuff, which you didn't order, and so they've given you very random food. What have you got on the plate tonight, mate?
1: Yeah, I got sent my food bag that we forgot to cancel.
2: Yeah.
1: It just showed up. We're like, oh, God. Yeah. And then we opened it. We're like, oh, what is this? Three of them are Mexican, actually, different meals. My wife is fuming, like, three of them involved.
2: She doesn't like Mexican meals either.
1: Nah, just not three beef mince and chili beans meals in a row. Tonight we're having nachos. So, and last night we had a Mexican beef bowl.
2: Oh, God.
1: And the good news is, it's all the same ingredients.
2: Yeah.
0: Yeah, nice.
1: To be fair, delicious.
0: Mogi, what are you having?
2: Well, yesterday I had no meat. I had a meat-free day.
0: Nice.
2: And tonight I'm doing the same. So, but although we are having meatballs for dinner, but they're made out of tofu.
1: So it's tofu.
2: Tofu bolos.
1: Yeah.
2: The bolos.
1: Is tofu yum? I've never eaten tofu.
2: Well, it's inoffensive. It's an inoffensive thing. So you can make it with other things, and the other things can be yummy, but your tofu will give you a decent amount of texture
1: right.
2: and a decent amount of protein, I would say.
0: It's an absorber of flavour. I do like a sort of deep-fried tofu in my hot pot.
2: I'll give you that.
0: Yeah.
1: Okay,
0: yeah.
1: I should try a yummy
2: tofu. A tofu puff. Is a good treat in a sort of a hot sour soup.
0: Yeah, nice.
1: Maybe I've had that actually in like a laksa. There's little tofu bits maybe.
2: Yes, that's it.
0: I don't think so, Keezy. Hey, now listen, text us.
1: What's for dinner, New Zealand? What are you having? Text us 3483, your name, where you're texting from, and you could win $50 worth of Reburger.
0: Yeah, man.
1: 3483.
0: Here's the Arctic Monkeys.

0: Faith No More there on the radio. Hodaki, big show this Tuesday evening, but right now it's time for...
1: Oh, yeah, hey guys, text here from Steve.
2: What's for tea, New Zealand?
1: With me, Keezy. That's right, the segment where you text in on 3483, what you're having for dinner, where you are, what your name is, etc., and you can win...
0: Excuse me.
3: Falling
0: apart today.
1: Oh God.
3: Yeah, my voice is getting worse and worse.
0: God, what the hell?
1: And you can win $50 with Reburger. You guys, I love that Pugs has put the old sting in. You guys haven't even noticed.
3: Huh?
1: So that's good. We're going to keep it how it used to be. G'day, fellas. Tracy here.
0: Chapman.
3: Oh, fast car.
0: We were talking about her today, actually. It's a great song.
3: You and me? No, we weren't.
0: No, my wife and I.
1: You always get them mixed up, eh?
0: Yeah, I do.
1: Yeah, it's Tracy Fastcar. G'day, guys. Tracy Fastcar here, having leftover hangi, bubble, and squeak for dinner with fresh bread. Yum.
3: I don't think I've ever had hangi in New Zealand, but I've had a lot of it in Australia. A lot of it.
1: Weird.
3: And bloody delicious. And the thing about a hangi, and actually more to the point, a boil up.
1: Ah, yes.
0: Yeah, I've had boil up.
3: Now, you boil up. It really starts coming into its own on day three.
1: Yes.
3: So you got to make sure you cook a lot, because people can't stay away from the pot, but it doesn't come into its own until day three. Anyway, that sounds foul.
1: Oh.
3: Just joking, it sounds good.
0: I think I've had a hangi once. That's it.
1: Any good?
0: Yeah, it was, yum.
1: Oh, yeah?
0: We used to have a steam box, which is kind of a similar thing, even though I know you bury...
3: A steamer box.
0: When we lived in Rotorua...
3: Is that what you call it?
0: We had the natural stuff. We had a little... It was bloody disgusting.
1: But it's pretty cool that you could use the natural, gases.
3: But it would be infused with a sulfur.
0: Yes, it tasted like sulfur mogi. Thank you.
1: Sulfur mogi. In Japan, they do a similar thing, and they cook these special eggs...
3: Yeah, right.
1: ...in the sulfur. And they turn black.
3: I cooked some eggs today for breakfast.
1: Oh my God, really?
0: Oh.
1: Far out. Full circle here on the big show. G'day there, fellas.
3: Who's that?
1: Yosef here, Josef. Is that Yosef?
3: Franz Josef Glacier.
0: Wow.
1: Yeah, it's Franz Josef, the glacier. I'm having some scrumptious bacon and eggs on toast. Have a good one.
0: You know, sometimes I'm fond of a basic. Yep, the only thing I do there, if I'm doing it for dinner, I'd chuck some beans in there too, some baked beans.
3: I probably wouldn't. And for some reason, when you're saying that and it's at dinner time, I'm making it a sandwich on two pieces of white toast.
1: Same here.
3: And I'm putting some tomato sauce on it as well.
1: I agree. I love a bacon sammy.
0: Well, that's why I have the beans, because I need a saucy element.
3: That's wrong.
1: You're saucy.
3: Right up.
1: It's crazy when you're like watching someone just have an absolute mozza.
3: Yeah, just,
1: you know what I mean? It just absolutely...
3: It keeps on doubling down on it, but it's just garbage.
1: It's just so bad.
0: So good.
1: Like, everyone's disagreeing. G'day, guys. My name's Carol.
3: Sweet Caroline.
1: Carol.
0: Christmas.
1: It's Carol Christmas.
0: G'day, guys. Christmas Carol.
1: Carol Christmas here. I'm friends with Yosef. Franz Josef Glacier. I'm having sausages and chips.
0: No.
1: Yes, delicious. I freaking love that meal.
3: Do you know what? I've been getting into my sausages a little bit lately. And sausages are yum. I made bangers and mash the other night.
0: Yum.
3: And my daughter had something else because she's a vegetarian by choice. She doesn't like eating animals. Cooked up half a dozen of the sausages there. By the time it was ready to serve them up, there was only three left.
0: Yeah.
1: Yum. That's good.
3: I'm just in the kitchen. I'm just eating them all up.
0: Can I just say on that front, because we did a sausages and mash, but deviled sausages. But here's the thing, fellas. Not out of a packet. We got a recipe for it and made genuine deviled sausages. They were the bomb.
1: That's so good, man. Genuinely deviled.
0: Yes.
3: Don't they have like some kind of fruit in them, though?
0: Apple. Yeah, they have apple.
3: Yeah.
1: Yum.
3: Garbage.
1: G'day, guys. One last one here.
3: Do you know, can I just step in there, Keezy? The other thing I don't like about a sausage is that no point are they fried, so they don't have the crispy outside.
0: Oh, no, we fry them first.
1: And then devil them.
0: And then devil
3: you
0: them,
3: are
0: yeah,
3: a
0: in the
3: devil.
0: Sauce.
1: You're a devil, you.
3: You sneaky bastard.
1: You're still way out of line about the bacon and eggs thing, though.
0: And beans.
1: Why did you make a cat noise?
0: I don't know.
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0: stained on the big show this Tuesday evening. Oh, here's old Pugson.
1: Ooh, it's Pugson.
2: Evening, fellas. How are we?
0: Yeah, good, thanks, mate. Yourself?
2: Yeah, good, thanks. Thanks for having me.
0: Liking your denim jacket. Looks good.
2: Cheers. Liking your black hoodie.
0: Thanks, man.
3: Nice. Good one, Pugson.
4: Got him good.
3: You got him.
0: No, but I am liking your jacket.
3: No, it's cool.
2: Cheers, Jace.
3: It was the part about the hoodie. Now, the reason I've asked Pugson to come in there, fellas, is because he's made an interesting life change in the past couple of days, and I'm really proud of him. Pugs, you want to talk us through it?
2: First of all, Chris, thank you for bringing it to these guys' attention. I did want to tell everybody as a team, but it kind of came out with Chris a bit earlier. And I really trust you guys. We've been doing the show for a long time now, and I figure this is probably a good safe space for me to kind of bring it up. And hopefully you guys can back me, hold me accountable, things like that. And this is the decision for me and my partner. We've both decided to make this call. But I have decided that I am going to get off the booze.
3: Off the booze, fellas. How good. And do, off the booze. Yeah, good on you, mate. Good work.
2: Thank you. For 2 weeks.
3: For 2 weeks?
2: Yeah, so I'm doing a dry fortnight.
4: Wow.
3: A dry fortnight. Have you ever heard of that, fellas? A dry fortnight?
4: Nah. Get out, Pugs.
3: Well, no, we need to, like,
2: Jace.
3: Jay, what, so come why on, why a fortnight, Pugs? Why a fortnight?
2: So, obviously, there's a lot of events on the social calendar for my partner and I, and we sort of worked
4: obviously.
2: Out.
4: Obviously.
3: Carry on.
2: And we sort of worked out when there was a good two-week block where we didn't have as many social commitments that would involve having a beer with people as we usually do. And we thought, you know what, let's do it. You know, we're also on a bit of a health kick at the moment, so this aligns well with that. Nice. So we're just sort of trying to recalibrate, take a moment, and hopefully come out the other side shiny and chrome.
3: Yeah, nice. So, and another little update here, fellas. How's it been going for you? You been off the beers? It's been all good?
2: Yeah, I've been off the beers since Sunday.
3: Great. So that's, what, 2 days. Good work. How's it going for your partner?
2: Last night she realised that she has quite a few client events that she has to go to this week, so she's parked it.
3: So she had 1 day off the piss and now she's back on it again.
2: Yep.
3: And you've had 2 days off.
2: Yeah, but I'm flying, man. I'm committed.
4: Put it so you way. Had a beer on Sunday?
2: I had a wine on Sunday, yeah, mate. Right. Came around and watched the movie.
4: It's been 1 day off.
2: One full 24 hours.
3: So does that mean so your partner hasn't even had a full 24 hours off yet?
2: No. She's had a full 24 hours. It's Tuesday now. So 24 hours ago, she was already off the beers.
3: Right,
2: So that makes sense to me.
3: How do you feel about that, Jace?
0: Get out, Pugs.
5: Reluctantly crouched at the starting line. Engines pumping and thumping in time. The green light flashes. The flags go up. Churning

0: Yes, indeed. AC/DC there on the Hauraki Big Show this Tuesday evening. Now, earlier in the show, we were talking about the fact that all of us on the Big Show are suffering some sort of physical ailment at the moment. Mogi's voice and throat is gone.
1: Yeah, it's gotten worse and worse over the course of the show. I thought I was on the up today.
0: Yes.
1: But, you know, it turns out doing a show for 3+ hours and running your yap isn't the best way to get better quick.
0: Sure.
2: Plus, you've got a hernia, Jase, which
0: popped out.
1: Yeah, and it has. We've seen it.
0: It's a bit painful.
2: My throat's a wee bit weird, but it's actually come right.
1: On that note, we should actually go about naming your hernia, Jase, because it does have it's got a real personality.
0: It does, doesn't it?
1: It does.
0: It's cute.
1: We might get into that tomorrow.
2: I think it's gross.
0: It's cute.
2: But with that in mind, we invented a new segment.
3: What's wrong with you, New Zealand?
2: Yeah, that's right. What's wrong with you, New Zealand? Where you text in with a whole lot of things that are wrong or ailing you at the moment. We sort of, you know, read them out and then potentially help you with those issues.
0: Yes.
2: For example, this one here, fellas. This from Ben. G'day, guys. Slight ailment. I have a troublesome hair follicle right on my undie line. It loves to go deep in the dermis. Every 6 months or so, she flares up into a full-blown cyst.
1: Oh, nice. You know about cysts, Jase.
2: Didn't they used to call you Mr. Cyst?
0: They did, yeah.
1: They used to call you Cysty Boy.
0: Yes, yeah, Cysty Boy, Mr. Cyst.
1: Mr. Sister.
0: That's why I'm totally nude in that area now.
2: To be honest, yeah, because if your undies there are constantly rubbing, get rid of the undies.
0: They are wax.
2: Mm. Yeah. What do you think, Mike? Have you ever had a cyst?
1: Not a cyst so much, but I've had my fair share of skin ailments. I'd recommend getting in there with the laser. As you guys know, I've done my downstairs and surrounding areas, and the laser treatment will be absolutely the way to go for something like this.
2: Get rid of that. Tidy things up there. G'day there, fellas. This is from Jack.
0: But you're running a really big bush there, eh, Keezy, you were saying.
2: Man. What was that, Mr. Sis? I'm running a what? A big bush?
0: A big bush.
2: Oh, nah, not me, man.
0: Are you all G on that front?
2: Yeah, it's like a well-manicured lawn. It's beautiful.
1: Is it beautiful?
2: Yeah, you can run around barefoot on it.
0: Do you trim the edges?
2: Yeah, weed whacker. Yeah.
1: Is it like a little lawn with a little garden gnome sitting there, is it?
2: It's like a lawn with a big, proud oak tree. Mushroom. Yeah. Anyway, back to the text, fellas. G'day there, guys. I bruised and sprained my foot stepping off the deck.
1: Which is it?
2: Both. He bruised and sprained it. Because when you sprain it, you get bruising.
0: Yeah, okay.
2: Okay. There's no support there. I mean, strap it maybe. G'day, fellas. I'm at work after a 3-day bender.
0: Oh, yeah, that's a shocker.
2: Yeah. So what are we doing? Just saying that things are a shocker.
1: Well,
2: are we helping them? Is there any sort of...
1: Well, the thing, yeah, it's taken on a little bit of a vibe of what's on the dinner with me.
2: Which we have just done.
1: It sounds yummy. Yeah, that sounds good, man.
2: I have a stinking head cold that my wife unselfishly shared with me. Green ginger wine is helping, though.
0: Yeah, oh, green ginger wine. Like the sound of that.
1: I haven't really come across a cold. What I'm running at the moment is some kind of a heinous infection. But I haven't really come across any kind of head colds or anything this year. I haven't really come across any people that are suffering from them or flus.
0: Because it's been such a beautiful winter.
1: But can I say that when I went away down to Taupo, and pretty much as soon as you get out of Auckland, it's as cold as a bastard.
2: It is cold.
1: Auckland is on another planet in terms of temperature in this country.
2: What about this one from a chap in Napier? I'm sick of my knees aching due to the cold. I've taken to cutting the ends off my socks so I can pull them up to my balls to keep my legs warm under my jeans.
0: I like that. I like the innovation there.
2: Yeah, good stuff.
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1: Hey, this is Andrew from A Life Underground, and you're about to check out our new single, Keep It To Myself. 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

0: Well, there you go, you mad bastards. That's the big show done and dusted this Tuesday. Hope you enjoyed the show. Now, the podcast outro is bonus material we do. It's basically the warm-up to the radio show.
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1: 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And this one is a great story that old Mogi told.
2: When his sister comes into the kitchen and goes, "Hey, how you going?" And then it takes him a while to compute it, but then he's like, "What are you doing here?" And then he flashes back and remembers that he's meant his...
1: Oh, no. One of the all-time great yarns.
2: One of the all-time shockers.
0: So much so that we actually had to put a disclaimer on that one.
2: Yeah, it's an absolute disclaimer. Now, I pulled it back, that story, a little bit, just because it is such a shocker. But even still, even the watered-down version is it's not for the kiddies.
0: Yeah.
1: Because most of our stuff is usually for kiddies.
2: Well, it's not for kiddies.
1: Yeah.
2: You know what I mean?
0: Yeah, totally.
2: Yeah,
0: now, Mogi, home for you, quick supper, a lemon and barley drink, and then into
2: barley.
1: Lemon and barley.
2: What is barley?
1: Isn't that an old cordial?
0: Yeah, it is. Lemon and barley. Then you tuck yourself up with your little hot, what do they call it, electric blanket?
1: Hot water bottle.
0: And then a little snooze for old Mogi.
2: Now I'm going to go out for a few beers.
1: Yeah,
0: good stuff.
2: Got half a packet of darts.
1: Do some bloody Ultravin as well.
2: Get some Ultravin up there just to clear me out, fellas. Now I will go home. I will have some dinner. I'm probably going to get into a bath.
0: Oh, yeah.
2: Full-on muscle relaxing going on there and then hop into bed and she'll be lights out, feels.
1: Do you have a little bath caddy thing that you can put your laptop on? You can do a bit of work?
2: No, I don't, actually. My daughter's got one where she keeps her Barbies. I tell a lie. Where she keeps her Barbies is all over the floor. But she does have a bath caddy, yeah.
1: I might get a bath caddy.
0: No, just have your bath.
1: Don't tell me how to bath, Jace.
0: Enjoy the moment.
1: I am.
0: Don't get your little douche-douche games in there while you're relaxed. Just enjoy the hot water on your bullos. Hey, you and I are playing golf tomorrow.
1: We'll see you there, mate.
0: Maybe make an extra Sammy, eh? Because I would be under the gun tomorrow morning.
1: Nope. I will be making a Sammy tonight, though. We'll see you tomorrow, though, Jace.
0: Yeah, good stuff. You take care out there. Check out the Instagram. Check out...
1: The podcast.
0: The podcast. Till tomorrow. Goodbye.
1: Bye.

0: 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The month that celebrates one of the greatest Kiwi combos of all time, beers and pies.
1: That's a great combination.
0: And when it comes to pies, it doesn't get more iconic than Dad's Pies.
1: Iconic.
0: We're talking serious quality, golden pastry, stacked, hearty fillings, and a range that covers all the classics and then some. They've been perfecting the pie craft for decades. And you can taste it in every bite.
2: That tastes awesome.
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0: 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You're about to check out our new track, Hard Evidence. 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
0: We've teamed up with the legends at Dad's Pies. They've been around for decades, just like us. We've both changed over the years, but we've both kept the same guts and the same values. Now,
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0: We've teamed up with the legends at Dad's Pies. They've been around for decades, just like us. We've both changed over the years, but we've both kept the same guts and the same values. Now,
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0: see I hurt my lower lumbar. 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
0: We've teamed up with the legends at Dad's Pies. They've been around for decades, just like us. We've both changed over the years, but we've both kept the same guts and the same values. Now,
1: as proper pirates,
0: we've uncovered a treasure chest and it's packed with Dad's Pies. But not just any pies, these are the pies that pay. There's 20 grand worth up for grabs across the month. $250 each time you hear the pirate call play on air. 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
16: In this update, a mystery chemical sparked the evacuation of 10 homes in Tuakau after getting into drains near the town's water treatment plant. Officials say drinking and stormwater are unaffected while they investigate. Rhythm and Vines is on the move after 24 years in Gisborne as the region shifts its focus to growing tourism in new ways. Doug Jones from Trust Tairāwhiti says the festival's been huge for the region, but it's time to look ahead.
17: Our focus is continuing to grow visitation, and it's a destination that people want to visit, not just on New Year's Eve, but hopefully across the year.
16: Police are making one final search in Rotorua today for the man suspected of killing his 74-year-old mother last year. They believe Jeremy Robertson is dead after months with no sign of activity on his phone or bank accounts. And a court in London has heard a man accused of killing former UK Minister Anne Widdecombe allegedly hit her 21 times with a hammer, with the attack caught on a camera inside her home. The 28-year-old remains in custody. In sport with Export Ultra, the beer for here. Remco Evenepoel has won Stage 16 on the Tour de France, a 26.1-kilometre time trial around Loch Lomond near Geneva on Sky Sport.
18: The Red Bull Bora Hansgrohe rider looking to give Belgium a huge victory on Belgian National Day. He's going to smash the time.
16: And Warriors coach Andrew Webster's named an unchanged side to face the Bulldogs in Sydney on Saturday after their 8-point NRL win over the Dragons. Centre Rocco Berry is on the extended bench after solid showings in reserve grade as he bids to return to the top side. And that's sport, I'm Bryn Rudkin.
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20: The Hauraki Breakfast with Manaya Stewart, and for one more day,
21: this is chaos.
20: Ben Hurley.
22: Just put an expiration date on them. Yes, it is Manaya and Hurley here for your Wednesday morning. Morning, Hurley. How are you?
23: Very good, thank you. It's wonderful to be here in another day in paradise, as yes. Paul Henry used to say.
22: Well, has started saying again now that he's back gracing your, I was going to say earwaves, and actually...
23: He's very visible currently.
22: Yes, very visible currently. I was going to say, I had spent a week not waking up at 4:30 in the morning. I'm now back into it. And the thing I've always noticed about starting having early mornings again, anyone who's listening to the sound of my voice has this, the Monday's fine. Tuesday and Wednesday, I find it gets harder. I don't know, have you found that?
23: Today wasn't too bad, but yeah, I can imagine tomorrow might be. But Jeremy is back tomorrow.
22: Yes, allegedly. He's back from his... He's been trying to pass holidays in Bali off as like cultural excursions into Indonesia.
23: Oh, I see.
22: Whereas he's just over there with every other Kiwi and Aussie bogan who's ever been on holiday before.
23: Yeah. Do you find that people that go to Bali, they feel like you're judging them? They're like, where are you going? I'm going to Bali. Oh, but I'm not going to Kuta. I'm not going to Kuta.
22: I'm not going to Canggu.
23: No, I'm going actually to a little place you've probably not heard of. It's very quiet.
22: It's called Uluwatu. It's like, it's the other place that everyone goes. Yes, no, 100%. Having said that, I've been there and I get why everyone goes there. And when I am inevitably found out for whatever indiscretions I've made in the media industry, that's where I'll be moving.
23: that's where people go.
22: To join everyone else in there. Thanks very much for joining us this morning, and that's all we've got time for. we'll be back.
23: A number of allegations coming out about Manaya later.
22: Is the offspring on the Hauraki Breakfast. You got it.

0: 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What's going on? What's going on? Rhythm and Vines has confirmed that this year's festival will be the final edition held at the Waiohika Estate in Gizzy, bringing its historic 24-year chapter in the region to a close. It's going to run again this year. And then they're moving it so that they can basically fit more people in. They're saying that it's getting more and more expensive to run these things. The acts are charging more. And so they need basically to sell more tickets so that they can afford it. So they're going to move it somewhere. They haven't said where yet.
1: Would it be in the same region, do you think, in the Tairāwhiti region?
0: I don't know. Also, and look, forgive me, because I haven't been there. Surely you could just open up another paddock. It's just a farmyard, isn't it?
2: Yeah, it is.
0: Is anyone in this room?
1: Is it not a vineyard?
0: Oh, is it?
1: Isn't that the whole idea?
0: Again, forgive me, I've never been. Any of you guys been before?
1: No, not really my scene, I'll be honest. No. The old Rhythm and Vines. But I've got a suggestion. I say move it to the other coast, to Taranaki, into just a cow paddock. There's so many of them. Rhythm and Teats.
0: Brilliant.
1: Right?
2: Brilliant. Beautiful.
0: I mean, from what I've seen on Instagram, it's sort of almost that already. But how's that much been my algorithm? What way?
1: I'm not sure you're getting a lot of volume out of those.
0: What way would you face it? Towards the mountain, away from the mountain?
1: Oh, that's a very good question, actually. Yeah. Imagine that. Imagine the stage with the mountain as the backdrop. Yeah. I mean, just gorgeous.
0: If you could see it.
1: They've got they've had WOMAD, but that's in sort of central New Plymouth.
0: Yes. Is that the arena where it's got like a pond in front of the stage?
1: Yeah, that's the Bowl of Brooklyn's there.
0: Yeah.
1: Yes, I've seen a number of wonderful concerts there.
0: Yes.
1: Yeah, it is a bit weird that there is a pond in front of the stage.
0: Yeah.
1: I saw REM there, Mickey Stipe there, just going, I didn't think I'd come to a place called New Plymouth and see a bunch of people dancing and duck shit.
0: Well, that's basically what it is.
1: Yeah.
0: So neither of you have been?
2: No, I went and picked up my girlfriend at the time after Rhythm and Vines, and then the next day we got engaged, and then 9 months later we separated, so that was cool.
1: I wonder what happened at the Rhythm and Vines there, Rhoda.
2: But nothing, man. What happened? Got sunburnt, she met a dog.
0: A dog?
1: Okay, yep, why did she met a dog. Suddenly...
0: I reckon she met a few dogs.
1: Why did she suddenly want to settle down after 4 days at Rhythm and Vines?
2: Because I drove 7 hours to go pick her up.
1: Interesting, isn't it?
2: That's commitment.
1: I feel like she's had a number of experiences. And sort of her cup was full.
0: I've got so many questions.
2: Yeah.
0: So hold on.
1: Spiritually, I mean. Okay. Spiritually.
2: Namaste.
0: How long had you guys been together for at this stage? Why weren't you invited to Rhythm and Vines?
1: That's a good point.
2: Part one, 3 years.
0: Yeah.
2: Part two, because I had my own New Year's gig that I had to attend, so I couldn't go to Rhythm and Vines.
0: What did you go to?
2: I went to Ellerslie Racecourse and played in front of a full stand of drunk people.
0: Oh, great. Okay. Yeah. So you were playing a gig.
2: Yeah.
0: Yeah, would have killed Rhythm and Vines to get Rhoda up there.
2: Yeah, actually.
0: Yeah, so then you drove from where? Auckland to Gizzy. And then picked her up off the back of a 4-day bender.
2: Yeah.
0: And then drove back?
2: No, and then dropped a knee down by the waterfront.
0: Oh.
2: Asked the mum to make sure it was all right, and she was stoked. Dropped a knee. She said yes.
0: Wow. Well, I mean, some serotonin
1: she,
0: at that
1: she
0: point.
1: She had a last hurrah or a number of hurrahs.
2: No, well, like I said,
0: four consecutive nights of hurrah.
2: Hung out with her sister a bit and slept in a tent and got sunburned.
0: And that's all she did?
2: Yep.
0: Yeah.
2: I don't even think she really watched any of the music.
0: Doesn't sound like she did. Oh, that's brilliant. Okay, so none of us. Zoe, you never went to Rhythm and Vines? No one ever drove 7 hours to pick you up from a music festival after 4 days and then propose to you? Oh, look, it might happen for you yet. I also never went there. I mean, all my uni mates were like buy tickets as soon as it came out. I'm like, first of all, where did you get the money for that? Second of all, don't you have to milk cows all summer to afford university?
1: It was the gathering in my day.
0: Oh.

0: 6:14 on the Hauraki Breakfast. We've just found out that none of us ever went to Rhythm and Vibes. Also, while that song was playing, found out none of us really been to any festivals.
1: No, I said I mentioned The Gathering before, which is the electronic music festival in Golden Bay, where because yes. I lived in Wellington, everyone went there.
0: Yeah,
1: hopped across the strait there and went to that. But I was not an electronic music guy, so I used to get a big day out every year.
0: What about staying in tents and watching music acts in gumboots, guy?
1: I mean, I don't mind that. I did a bit of that overseas in the UK, but always, you know, guitar-based music.
0: Yeah, yeah. You want to watch a band. You don't want to watch a DJ pressing play. All right, if you don't know, Barnaby Joyce is a politician over in Aussie. He was Deputy Prime Minister and leader of the National Party, but now he's a member of a different party, Pauline Hanson's One Nation Party, which sounds like a very unifying party. Inclusive. One Nation sounds very inclusive.
1: I think it is quite inclusive.
0: Sounds like they're really bringing people together over there. He was being interviewed on the ABC 7:30 program about joining One Nation, and to defend Pauline Hanson's trip to the UK, where she'd met a far-right activist and all done it. Apparently not on the company dime. But anyway, they were interviewing him and he said this.
2: Your decision to defect to One Nation is dragging you further into a place of intolerance and racial discrimination. You're defending your leader, but are you really comfortable with where she is taking you?
3: I think... Sit down! Sorry, it's a dog.
1: I love immediately how he's had to go, it's a dog, not a human.
0: I don't talk to my friends and family like that. I just want everyone to know that, just in case you thought I did.
1: Because he's the greatest video possibly of all time, which is the very serious BBC correspondent doing a cross and his kids keep coming into the room.
0: Oh, yes,
1: And then the...
0: in lockdown.
1: During lockdown. And then the... I think it was actually a nanny rather than his wife.
0: Yes.
1: Thinking she's not on camera, sneaking in the bottom and dragging the kid out.
0: Yeah.
1: And I think that's the thing. I think that might have come into his mind at that moment. Like, people think it's a kid and I've just gone, sit down!
0: It's hard to tell with that guy. It's really hard to tell. Someone's just texted through. Robin Joyce has texted through on 3403. Barnaby Joyce is my first cousin.
3: Sit down! Sorry, it's a dog.
0: It's brilliant. It's been doing the rounds. It has filled my feed up every different version of that. And in fact, as is often the case on the internet, people have already made a remix of it.
3: Holla. Sit down! It's a dog. Sit down! Holla. Sit down! Sorry, it's a dog.
1: That's amazing.
0: How good is that? Oh, keep that on the button bar, Rudy. We're going to need to play that a few times.
1: We're going to do a few remixes today, aren't we?
0: Yes. Yeah, we are, actually. We had a good old session out in the office yesterday after the show.
1: Remix Wednesday.
0: Yeah. As it comes to be known.

0: coming up on the Hauraki Breakfast.
1: Yeah, coming up between now and 7 o'clock, Robbie Williams has addressed the video that came out the other day. Have you guys seen this?
2: Oh, yeah.
1: This was on the World Cup final where he was being interviewed and something appeared to drop onto the microphone. He wiped it off the microphone. Did you see this part? And then he immediately put it onto his head.
3: Yeah, he knew to get rid of it, but, I mean, it was white. That's the problem.
1: Yes. So
3: it was white and in the realm of powder, but not really powder. More of a rock.
1: A rock, yeah. He's addressed that, and he's given his side of the story, a bit of an explainer as to what that was, because I have no idea. What the hell that could possibly be. Plus, I've got a political idea with the election coming up very shortly. We were talking about this yesterday off air. I've got an idea for a new policy. Might be seeking your vote in the upcoming general election in, when is it? October.
3: November.
1: Around there. I'm calling an early election.
3: Yeah.
1: Snap election. That's coming up between now and 7 o'clock on the Hauraki Breakfast.
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8: The West Indies have won the toss and decided to field in the dead rubber ODI against New Zealand and Barbados. The Black Caps have an unassailable 3-1 lead in the 5-game series. Daryl Mitchell, number one ODI batsman in the world, is unavailable with a hip strain. I'm not saying he's old, that's an old man injury. Christian Clark comes into the 11 for Matt Fisher. What's wrong with Matt Fisher? He bowled well the other day.
6: Yeah, he did bowl very well the other day. There's nothing wrong with Christian Clark, something for the mums. Something wrong with Barbadians generally, though. No one in the stands.
8: No one's turned up. I think it was a few in the last game.
6: A couple.
8: It was a lot of the trumpets.
6: Yeah, the
8: Sailor type scenarios.
6: I wonder if potentially... Like, what else is there to do in Barbados? I suppose just go down the beach.
8: Yeah, that's true. Actually, it's a one day, so they might filter in over the day.
6: It's a good point. That's a good point.
8: It doesn't look like there's a line around the block at the moment.
6: It doesn't, no. Defended there by Nichols. No run.
8: We don't have these rights. You can't say that.
6: I'm watching along. Yeah. That is not commentary of any sort.
8: Warriors coach Andrew Webster has named an unchanged side to face the Bulldogs in Sydney on Saturday after their 8-point NRL just squeaking past the wooden spooning Dragons.
6: By potentially a forward pass.
8: Yes, that's right. Centre Rocco Berry, there's a name you haven't heard for a while, is on the extended bench after showing solid gains in reserve grade as he bids to return to the top side.
6: Thinking them gains in. The reserves are, I've got the team list in front of me, Chance, Nickel, Klokstad, Luke Metcalf and Rocco Berry.
8: On the extended bench?
6: On the extended bench, yeah.
8: Oh,
6: now, don't be surprised, because Webby is a master of last-minute swapsies.
8: Yeah.
6: He'll slide people in there onto the bench. I wouldn't be shocked if we see one of them starting. Would you put Chance in?
8: I'm not sure, but that's about $3 million on the extended bench.
6: Yeah, I know. Yes, it is. Yes, it is. Do you think we see Luke Metcalf playing for the Warriors again this year?
8: I think there would have to be an injury.
9: I believe so.
8: Which is weird, because he played so well last year until he got injured.
6: I know, but then, so is it disruptive to put him back in at this point? Or are we potentially going to need him at some point in the playoffs or in the last couple of weeks of the season?
9: Maybe.
6: Do we need to get him some reps? This is far too much earnest sporting analysis for 6:30 in the morning, but it's on my mind.
8: Asian, European and American PGA Tours have announced a new strategic golf alliance in what shapes as another potential setback for the LIV circuit.
6: Oh, has LIV not suffered enough?
8: LIV continues to seek alternative funding sources after Saudi Arabia's public investment fund decided to sever their backing at the end of the season.
6: Yeah, that is heartbreaking.
8: It's the end of LIV, I would say. Unless you're being funded by
9: LIV Golf.
8: LIV Golf.
6: The problem with... LIV Golf is no one really cared about it. You know, it was a good idea and I liked the idea, but I didn't watch any of it. And then what you can't compete with earlier is history.
8: That's right.
6: Like Ryan Fox made the other day. He said he's planning a parade. He's planning on bringing the claret jug back here and just taking it anywhere.
8: Down Queen Street.
6: It. Yeah, potentially.
8: Down Courtney Place.
6: I reckon. Around the down Cashel Mall, perhaps.
8: Yeah.
6: Would you be turning out for that?
8: I think if any sports person is going to host a party, Ryan Fox would host a good

0: one.
1: Yes, 100%. I saw a couple of overseas, because, you know, in the age of the social media, I think this just, we've reached peak social media. Anything happens, there are more videos about the thing happening.
0: Yes.
1: Than of it happening. And I just saw a bunch of overseas places talking about chasing the fox. So they've gone, did you know that every year Ryan Fox hosts basically a golfing party back in his home country of New Zealand?
0: Speaking of that, do you ever get, are you so addicted to your phone like me, like most of us are, then you, when you're watching a sporting event, occasionally you'll just find your phone in your hand, you'll look at Instagram, and they'll show it a replay on Instagram of the game you're watching, and you go, oh, what am I doing?
1: And you didn't see it?
0: Yeah.
1: I did that literally at a game in Australia last week. I was like, oh, did he score that? Yeah. I was at the ground. Yeah, it's ridiculous. Hey, coming up next, Count Binface. We were talking about him yesterday. He's inspired a couple of our own policies. So he's the guy who's running against, he's the guy with the rubbish bin on his head. He's running against a politician in a by-election over in the UK. He's got some pretty insightful policies, and it got us thinking about our own. So we'll present them for you up next. A policy reveal on the Hauranga Breakfast.

0: 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Yesterday we talked about Count Binface. You may have heard of him, the satirical political character played by Jonathan David Harvey. I don't like reading his name out. I shouldn't have done that because it shatters the illusion a little
1: bit. It does. I like to think that he's a genuine alien who's come here to disrupt the political discourse.
0: Yes, that's right. And that is what he's doing. But he's got some pretty good policy. So he's running in a by-election over there in the UK. You would have seen him on your social media feed.
1: Yeah.
0: It's a pretty elaborate costume.
1: It's a really good costume. I think that's his greatest asset, actually.
0: I think so, too. Yeah. He does look like an alien that just happens to have a bin on his face. He doesn't just... It's not just upside-down Oscar the Grouch.
1: No.
0: Like, this is a proper costume. He has got some... people accuse him of not having any actual policies.
1: Oh, come now.
0: Yeah. But he does. He's got a full and costed manifesto, he reckons, including bringing back CFAX, which is...
1: Teletext.
0: Teletubbies, yeah. No. capping the price...
1: I think Teletubbies is his cabinet.
0: Capping the price of a 99 flake ice cream at 99p, nationalising Adele, building at least one affordable house, abolishing VAR in football.
1: That's very popular.
0: Yes, and making Thames Water executives swim in the Thames when they... Because you know how they come out and they say, oh, it's good to swim in?
1: Yes.
0: He's like, okay, every time you do that.
1: Yeah, you jump in and when your skin melts off...
0: Yes. And it's funny that the guy with the bin on his head has some of the most... You know, rational and logical policies.
1: They all make sense to me.
0: It got us thinking about our own policies. So this morning it is a Hauraki breakfast policy announcement. So thank you all for gathering here. A bit of hush if we could. Just a bit of hush.
1: Similar background bed to the All Blacks.
2: It's not a bed. We've got a press conference going on.
1: A team announcement.
0: We've got the gathered media here in the studio. And they've brought cameras that make noises when they flash, all right? And the microphones are feeding back a little bit. Mine is one that I was talking about yesterday. Is as an adult, we were talking off the back of the Oasis Index about, you know, can you do this, can you do that, buying two packs of durries, whatever. I think as an adult, you should be allowed to do just about anything you want to do. If you want to ride a motorbike with no helmet on, if you are over the age of 18 and of sound body and mind, you should be allowed to do whatever you want. The issue comes where we've got ACC. And so if you're going to be riding your motorbike with no helmet and crash with two packs of durries hanging out of your nostrils.
1: Yes. So you opt out of the public health system.
0: Yeah.
1: Yeah.
0: So it's the ACC waiver. Mm. So basically you get to go in and go, hey, you get notified of all of the risks of the things you're doing straight up top. They're like, hey, this is what happens when you crash a motorbike with no helmet. Yep. This is what happens if you smoke
1: cigarettes. Yeah. Yeah.
0: These are all of the health consequences. This is what happens if you play rugby for a long time, mm-hmm. you know, rugby league, if you're a boxer, whatever. Are you happy with all of this? And if you go, yeah, I am, you go, okay, sweet, sign here. You're now not eligible for ACC.
1: So the taxpayer will not have to foot the bill for your stupidity.
0: Do whatever you want, but when what we told you is going to happen eventually happens to you, you're sort of on your own.
1: Public health system opt out. I quite like that.
0: Yeah. Just like, no, I'm out. And then you don't have to pay ACC levies or anything like that because you're not going to benefit from any of it when it comes back.
1: Similarly, I think the sausage outside of Bunnings should be capped at $2.
0: How much are they?
2: I've seen $2.50.
0: What?
2: Yeah.
1: I mean, I would say a dollar, but I think that's ridiculous now.
0: Yeah. Oh, you couldn't turn a barbecue on for a dollar.
1: No, there was a cafe in Wellington that tried to keep Long Blacks at $2.50.
0: Oh.
1: You know, genuine 1999 prices.
0: Yeah.
1: And they did it for ages, and I think they've finally relented.
0: Do you know the only industry I think that's been exempt from the creeping cost of living crisis is fish and chip shops? We went to a fish and chip shop the other day. They still had the same board from pre-COVID. They hadn't changed their prices.
1: But
0: I
1: guess the scoop of chips, there's a bit of shrinkflation there.
0: Shrinkflation, yeah. Well, that's my next policy. Ban shrinkflation.
1: Banning it?
0: Yeah, banning shrinkflation.
1: It's a very Trumpian policy. Just,
0: are we going to ban it?
1: No real way of doing it, but just say that, like he said he was going to get rid of inflation.
0: Yep. He did. so good on him, yeah. So anyway, those are our policies that we would like to run on. You got another one?
1: Well, mine's quite an earnest one, actually. Okay. And I know we have a lot of tradies that listen to this. I think it should become a criminal offence to take more than 60 days to pay an invoice.
2: Yeah, I like that.
0: Great point. Because at the moment, there's no recourse, is there?
1: There's literally nothing.
0: If you just don't pay it, there's nothing anyone can
1: really
0: do. You
1: can call the cops and they'll go, you have to take them to court.
0: Could I introduce a sub-clause to yours, potentially? This is an on-air brainstorm. It's the send the boys round clause. So it's 60 days in the first instance you are then allowed to send the boys around.
1: Yeah, I think that's good. I think it's similarly, when you enter into that contract, that is, you know that consequence could happen.
0: And so just down the bottom here, you'll see we've got this in the boys round clause. So just sign there, initial there that you've read that. And then after 60 days, which I'm sure won't be an issue for us, we're going to send the boys around. And if it's still not paid after that, then you're off to jail. So now those are our policies, and that's why we're asking for your vote at the upcoming election.
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0: 6 Candy Marcy Playground, 6:50 on the Hauraki Breakfast, thanks to Bunnings Trades. Robbie Williams performed at the 2026 FIFA World Cup Final. And then he did a TV interview afterwards, which you will have seen. He was in front of a giant pink microphone, and a small white object dropped out of either his mouth or nose. Hard to tell.
1: Yeah. Mouth is better than nose.
0: Is it?
1: I think so, in this case.
0: In what situations? He picked it up accidentally. So I don't know where it came from. You would have seen the video. It's just this white clump of something onto the microphone. He sees it. He goes, whoop, wipes it off the thing. And then without realizing, because it was obviously hot as hell there, he goes to wipe sweat off his brow and then just puts the right on his forehead, where it remained on the side that was facing the camera for the remainder of the interview. It was one of the most bizarre videos I think I've seen. And it kind of skipped me at the time. I was just like, oh, okay. And then it has been recirculating on social media. I'm like, oh, my God. What the hell just happened there? Did you see this?
1: I did, yeah. So, obviously, Robbie Williams had a few struggles with addiction and that over the years.
0: Right.
1: And so people immediately speculated it was nefarious narcotics.
0: Like potentially some sort of white powder that might have been sniffed up his nose, but still in a clump. And then as he's talking, he exhales in a big clump of that ends up on the microphone.
1: I think either way, I'm fine with it.
0: Well, he's taken to social media to address the allegations.
2: I'd just like to apologise for the object that fell onto the microphone yesterday. It was deeply unprofessional. People worried about me, but it's okay because I had several more.
0: What you can't hear there is he then pokes his tongue out. He's got two mints on his tongue. The issue there is, in the background of that piece of audio, it sounded like someone, I don't know, to me, and I don't know why anyone would do this, but it sounded like someone dragging a credit card across a table.
1: Interesting.
0: Did you hear that?
1: Yeah, I did hear that.
0: Have a listen in the background while he's talking.
2: I'd just like to apologise for the object that fell onto the microphone yesterday. It was deeply unprofessional. People worried about me.
1: Yeah, what's that?
2: But it's okay because I had several more.
0: Is this a case of hiding in plain sight there from Robbie?
1: That would be bold, wouldn't it? During the interview, denying the allegations, continuing to rack up some lines.
0: We've had similar allegations, at least at us, at the Oktoberfest. I don't know if you saw any of that on social media. I might be able to explain that up next.
1: Okay.
0: Here's Jane's addiction, been caught stealing on the Hauraki Breakfast.

0: Robbie Zdeckson on the Hierarchy Breakfast. We're just talking about Robbie Williams, potentially, well, some sort of white substance coming out of one of the orifices on his face onto a microphone. He then flicked it away, posted a tongue-in-cheek video, basically admitting that it was, he had done something, but that it was a breath mint.
1: It was a breath mint, yeah. It was the brushing it off the microphone and then accidentally onto his own head.
0: Sticking it to his head.
1: Which was... Yeah, well, it just didn't look that cool.
0: That's the optics of it. And that's what we learned when we were at the Oktoberfest. So, you know, over there in Germany, they've got that, I can't remember what they call it, but they, you see them on the street sniffing white powder off their, off the back
1: snuff?
0: Of their...
1: Is it snuff?
0: Snuff, yeah.
1: What, like a Victorian count would, yes, would have in
0: that's
1: his pocket?
0: It. You see it over there in Europe, and at Oktoberfest, they'll come around and sell it to you.
1: Yeah.
0: Now, at one point, it had caffeine in it. And I believe it had nicotine in it.
1: Yeah, okay.
0: But
1: so a little pick-me-up.
0: A little pick-me-up while you're pounding stein after stein after stein. But at a certain point before we went there, they took the nicotine out of it.
1: Right.
0: And by the time we got there, they'd taken the caffeine out of it. So it was at that
1: point.
0: What
1: was it?
0: It was essentially like dried toothpaste.
1: Yeah.
0: It was in a powdered form and then you sniffed it and it sucked. But you felt like, I don't know, it was a crazy thing to be given. It
1: yeah,
0: cost
1: you
0: like
1: just
0: a
1: want
0: dollar.
1: To be part of it.
0: Yeah, yes. So we were doing heaps of it, and then doing heaps of it, and it was all
1: having.
0: Yes, and
1: as soon as you say doing, it sounds dodgy, doesn't
0: I
1: it?
0: I know. One of the guys was trying to melt it on a spoon, but we there were a couple of photos going around of people with white powder around their nose. One of the guys just took a handful of the stuff and just buried his face
1: like
0: in it.
1: Like Scarface.
0: We posted a photo of that on the social media, and because of the time zone difference, when we woke up the next morning, the PR nightmare that we woke up to, because the internal PR people here at the company had woken up to those photos and gone, oh my God, what the hell are you guys doing? We're like, well, do you think that we would just do a bunch of coke and then post it onto the Instagram story like
1: yeah,
0: that?
1: Yeah, no, that stuff hasn't been done at Radio Hauraki since the 80s, so where it was perfectly acceptable.
0: Yeah.
1: But yeah, him wiping the mint through his hair. So I've got a cop friend, and he one day on duty on a Saturday night walked around the back of a pub in rural Taranaki, and there was a circle of men all smoking something. And
0: sharing one cigarette?
1: Yeah, sharing a cigarette. Amazing. Well, you know, they're not cheap now.
0: No, they're not.
1: No. And he walked around. They saw him in his uniform, and the guy who had it in his hand just wiped it through his hair like he was slicking his hair back, lit.
2: Oh, no.
0: Oh, my God.
1: Yeah, like the casual, oh, just slicking my hair back.
0: Yeah.
1: And he rubbed the lit substance through his hair.
0: Oh, my God. Disgusting.
3: Coming up on the Hauraki Breakfast.
0: Oh, my God. Look, yesterday we were talking about the Oasis Index. That is what 5 pints of beer and 2 cigarettes cost in cities around the world. 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But we want to know the Hauraki Index, because 5 pints and 2 packs of cigarettes, that's not a realistic night out.
1: It's not a good. It's not a realistic metric.
0: No, so what are the things that need to be included in your bog standard Kiwi night out? And we're going to call that the Hauraki Index and then figure out exactly how much that costs here in New Zealand.
1: Yeah, nice.
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17: In this update, a proposed no-body, no-parole law is heading to Parliament, but the Attorney-General says it would breach the Bill of Rights. The bill would stop convicted murderers getting parole unless they reveal where their victims' remains are.
18: Attorney-General Chris Bishop's found it would lead to a form of arbitrary detention. He says it's a line call, but refusing to pinpoint remains doesn't mean a continued risk to the public. The three coalition parties and Labour have still confirmed they'll support the bill at first reading.
17: The government rushed through tougher rules on nitrous oxide canisters, worried people might stockpile NANGs before restrictions kicked in. Large canisters were reclassified as psychoactive substances last month, with the changes taking effect just a day after being announced. A 42-year-old man is due in Manukau District Court today accused of breaching security at Auckland Airport. He entered a restricted area yesterday morning and now faces charges including endangering transport, willful damage and dangerous driving. And the number of students getting extra support during NCEA exams has more than tripled in the past decade.
19: The support can include extra time, rest breaks or readers and writers for students with learning, medical or mental health needs. It says the support will remain after NCEA is scrapped.
17: In sport with Export Ultra, the beer for here. Remco Evenepoel has won Stage 16 on the Tour de France, a 26.1-kilometre time trial around Loch Lomond near Geneva on Sky Sport.
20: The Red Bull Bora Hansgrohe rider looking to give Belgium a huge victory on Belgian National Day. He's going to smash the time.
17: And Warriors coach Andrew Webster's named an unchanged side to face the Bulldogs in Sydney on Saturday after their 8-point NRL win over the Dragons. Centre Rocco Berry is on the extended bench after solid showings in reserve grade as he bids to return to the top side. And that's sport, I'm Bryn Rudkin.
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22: The Hodaki Breakfast with Maniah Stewart, and for one more day,
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22: Ben Hurley,
0: 7:06 on the Hodaki Breakfast with, as you just heard, then Ben Hurley.
1: That is me.
0: Good morning, Ben. How are you?
1: I'm great, Maniah. How are you, mate?
0: Good, thank you. How are the Black Caps going?
1: The Black Caps are playing in Barbados. The Slack Caps. Will Young just had a beautiful on drive.
0: Yes, a glorious drive down there. Didn't quite middle it, but it was all timing, wasn't it?
4: Not commentary, though, guys.
0: No, not commentary. I'm definitely not telling you that Ford's bowling into Kelly, who checks this one down the leg side. It'll go down to...
1: We are off air.
0: Coming up between now and 8 o'clock, we've got a double pass to Queens of the Stone Age. They're playing at Spark Arena in December. We have a double pass to give away each day this week, so we'll be giving that away before 8 o'clock. Plus, we've got a dame in the studio, Dame Sophie Pascoe. She's joining us.
1: Coming in.
4: She is.
0: She's coming in.
4: I think I've seen her walking around.
0: She is joining the Sky Sports team for the Commonwealth Games that start in the next couple of days. They start on Friday. I believe the first match is Lawn Bowls versus Kenya.
1: So Lawn Bowls, yeah. Right, is, I think it's the only sport that's in the Comm Games and not in the Olympics.
0: Oh, is that right?
1: So this is the thing. I've got a thing where we should revamp the Commonwealth Games, yes, and have a bunch of sports that are only in the Commonwealth Games.
0: Why not?
1: Because it needs a point of difference.
0: Yeah, well, it's already basically, Aussie said they didn't want it. It's moved over to Glasgow. Why not just make it as bizarre as it's already becoming?
1: Yeah.
0: By changing the sports that are in it. We've also got a $100 Bunnings voucher up for grabs for It's Academic. But up next, we talked about it yesterday, the Oasis Index. What does it cost for a night out? The Oasis Index is 5 beers, 2 packs of cigarettes. That's not realistic. What is the quintessential Kiwi night out? What's involved? We'll cost it up next. Oh, no.

0: 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Yesterday we addressed the Oasis Index, which is the cost of 5 pints of beer and 2 cigarettes in various cities around the world.
1: Based solely on the fact that they have a song called Cigarettes and Alcohol.
0: Yes, where they, is that where they outline that they have 5 pints?
1: Yeah, I don't think it's even a lyric in the song. I'm going to throw to Ruta here, who's a big Oasis fan.
0: Big Oasis fan.
2: Look, I'm just looking through the algorithm of my brain. I do not believe that
0: they address a number
2: addressed right. In the song.
1: I don't know where they got the 2 packs of cigarettes from.
0: And that's the confusing part for us, because 5 pints and 2 packs of cigarettes for one person seems like a frantic night out.
1: Massively
0: like
1: frantic,
0: hectic.
1: Yeah.
0: You would, where would you get the chance to drink the beers if you're smoking that many durries in a night out?
1: Yeah, I mean, so what's a, I'm not a smoker, so that's 25 in a pack, right?
0: Yeah, or 20s.
1: Let's say 20.
0: Let's say 20.
1: So 40 cigarettes and 5.
0: Yeah.
1: Yeah.
0: 40 or 50 cigarettes in the space that it takes you to drink 5 pints, which would be probably a couple of hours.
1: Yeah. Oh, going slow.
0: Yeah, so that is a frenetic pace. They've put out the index. Someone's done crunched the numbers. The most expensive cities in the world, you probably live in one of them. Melbourne, Sydney, Auckland and Wellington. Conversely, the cheapest, Shanghai, Rio, Cairo, Moscow.
1: Can I just say that if you're smoking 2 packs of cigarettes with 5 beers, you're not going drinking, you're going smoking.
0: Yeah.
1: You've called up your friends and you go, should we go out for a night of smoking?
0: Do you guys want to pop into the drinking area for a second? Some of the
1: take that outside, mate. No one wants to smell that.
0: Yeah, but we got us thinking, look, it is not a fair representation, at least of a Kiwi night out. You're not getting through 2 packs of durries. 5 pints, I don't know. Look, if you're settling in for a big session,
1: I'd go higher on the beer, much lower on the durries.
0: Yeah, that's 100%. Right. So we want your feedback, 3483, or you can give us a call, 0800 Hauraki. We took it to Sosh Med last night. What are we missing here on the Hauraki Index? Somebody who's in charge of the Radio Hauraki account has commented, got a factor in about 300-ish for reasons. I don't know what those reasons are. Maybe we'll have to ask Robbie Williams.
1: I see. $300.
0: $300.
1: Yes. Sorry. Oh, see. Right. Okay. You know. Yep. Those are other reasons.
0: Yes. Benny said, ask Robbie Williams. Mm-hmm. Someone said a game of pool while watching the Wires. So what's that? What did that go for? $2.
2: Couple of bucks.
0: Probably need a $2 coin.
1: Although I'm a big advocate for free pool and pubs, but someone said he don't need cigarettes, just bum them off someone else. So that's free.
0: Okay, we'll factor that in as well. $50 for darts, $200 splitting a bag, $40 pokies. Someone else said $400 for a bag. Your plug's a crook.
1: A bag of?
0: I'm not sure.
1: Groceries.
0: Depends on what you're getting and how many ways as well. Right, it's another report there. Another thing that a lot of people are bringing up on Sosh Med was the aftercare the next day. Do you need to factor that into your budget as well? So, for example, do you need a Powerade and a Panadol? Do you need to factor in a 3-piece quarter pack the next day, perhaps? Would you accept that in your Hauraki index, or do you think we need to restrict it to the evening itself?
1: No, I think 24 hours.
0: Yeah, 24 hours.
1: 24 hours.
0: So then morning after pill, writes Matt Hoys. sausage sizzle on the Christchurch Strip, that'd be about $1.
1: $2 for the coin-operated coin machine in the pub toilet.
0: In the pub toilets, someone said a mean vomit. Yep, that'd probably be free.
1: That is free. In fact, that's a refund.
0: Sneaky hundy on the pokies when you slip away.
1: I don't think
0: you
1: get any
0: week.
1: Money back for it, though, do you?
0: No. Keep the text coming through. 3483. Someone said $50 meat for barbecue, $40 box of beer, $30 Uber.
1: Most people are going 1 pack of durries.
0: Yes.
1: Yeah, I think that's about right. If you are a smoky and you're having a proper night.
0: Great point here from Josh on 3483. Cigarettes and Alcohol song, it was written when you could get a 10-pack of durries.
1: Oh,
0: so that might make a little bit more sense.
2: Yeah, all right.
0: Bottle of Gaviscon so you can drive home. 16 pints of Guinness and a massive Sunday.
1: Excuse me?
0: 15 beers. All right, there's been so many texts come through. We're going to need to go to a song to collate these. We're going to cost this up for you next and try and find the Hauraki Index. What does it cost for the average Kiwi night out? It's Blink 182 on the Hauraki Breakfast.

0: All right, we're feverishly typing away into calculator this morning because we are relitigating the Oasis Index from yesterday. If you're just joining us, the Oasis Index was based off the Cigarettes and Alcohol song by Oasis, where they were describing their night out, which involved 5 pints of beer, 2 packs of cigarettes. The Oasis Index is how expensive is that in your city? So, for example, in Melbourne, which is the most expensive city in the world, it's $111. In Auckland, this is US dollars. In Auckland, 68, Wellington 67. Those are the most expensive cities in the world for the Oasis Index. But we thought that doesn't sound like your average Kiwi night out. And so we are putting together the Hauraki Index this morning.
1: So Kushler here said $50 meat for the barbecue, $40 for a box of the best RTDs, and a $30 Uber. But hang on, if you're barbecuing $50 worth of meat, where are you getting the Uber to? Are you getting an Uber to the supermarket?
0: To the pub. Is that a pregame? Is that before you even go out?
1: Yeah. So this has got to be a night out as well.
0: So. Yeah. So I don't think it's like a box of Export Ultras and you're just parking up in the backyard. I think this is, the index needs to be, you're going out for a night out. Because it is pints and cigarettes. You don't often drink a pint at home. So we've had so many texts come through. We've also had a lot of messages on social media. Things like bottles of Gaviscon. As you said, $50 meat for barbecue, 16 pints of Guinness and a massive Sunday poo, a dozen for the pre's, then minimum 10 pints, don't need cigarettes, just bum them off someone, then Macca's run when your missus reluctantly picks you up. Did I send that out?
1: Yeah, it does seem oddly specific.
0: The other thing I think we need to factor in is when does the index finish? So does it finish once you leave the pub at the end of the night? Because chances are you're going to go and get a feed.
1: Definitely not. I think it's got to be the whole package.
0: Okay.
1: It's from start to finish. And finish, obviously, happens about mid-afternoon on the Sunday.
0: On the next day. Okay. Yeah. So are we going to factor in, a three-piece quarter pack and a blue Powerade?
1: Yep, I've got these.
0: Pack of Panadol.
1: Yeah, I've got these down here.
0: Okay, yeah. Perfect. All right, have you collated the...
1: I've collated all our responses, and, we are the panel here. We've had to make some harsh decisions, but I think this is what we're going to go for here.
0: Yeah.
1: We get one packet of Durries.
0: Yeah.
1: Right? I think that's fine. So that's... And smoke responsibly.
0: Yes.
1: Yeah.
0: That's about $40.
1: $40. And that's giving a few away.
2: Yeah.
0: Definitely.
1: Definitely, right?
0: But also, I would say that is assuming you already have a lighter with you.
1: Oh, lighter.
0: Because I would say 9 times out of 10...
1: Yeah, how much is a lighter?
0: They gouge your eyes out for a lighter. It'd be about $5.
1: Oh, $5. Yeah. Okay, I'm going to add that in now.
0: Yep.
1: All right. We've got $40 on the pokies.
0: Burn responsibly. Oh, yes, sorry.
1: Bet responsibly. It's about right. It's a nice little flutter on the pokies.
0: Yeah, $40 on the pokies.
1: Slash nags.
0: Yep.
1: The horses.
0: No, yes.
2: It's not on there.
0: I think...
1: Or sports.
0: It could very much change the entire equation here, depending on how that flutter on the pokies goes.
1: Oh, absolutely.
0: But I think for the purposes of the Hauraki Index, we're going to assume that's all gone. That $40 evaporates.
1: One of the greatest nights of my life was in Harbour, and we accidentally won an Easy Bet trifecta between three of us, and it was one of the best things ever.
0: You
1: don't think you can spend $900 between three of you in a night in Harbour in 1999, but you can.
0: I have been on 2 separate stag do's where the jackpot was won on the pokies. The odds of that happening once in your lifetime are insane. I hit the jackpot on Keezy's stag do.
1: Amazing.
0: So, yeah, so I catered for the whole thing. And then another one, we flew into Dunedin, stopped off at the Mosgiel pub, hit the jackpot immediately. And boy, did we get some looks from the locals there. So we had to shout everyone in the bar. And that basically wiped it out.
1: I was going to say, and that'd be the end of it.
0: Yeah.
1: Just so you could get out of there alive. But let's say $40 on the pokies and you're not winning anything.
0: Yep.
1: Right. It would bet responsibly. And, right, pints. Now, they had 5 pints in there. Mm-hmm. And we're New Zealanders. Mm-hmm. Okay. That's just not enough.
0: No.
1: Not for a night out.
0: So how many do you think?
1: Well, there's been a lot of suggestions that we have 15 bottles of beer, whatever.
0: Oh, okay,
1: but this is a night out. These are pints, right? Yep. This is at a pub. We've gone somewhere in the middle at 8.
0: Yeah,
2: 8 pints. Yep, 8. Fair enough.
1: Please drink responsibly.
0: Drink responsibly.
2: Thank you, Ben.
1: Right, so that's the end of the kind of night, right?
0: Yeah. So Durry, a lighter, and $40 for the pokies, 8 pints.
1: And then you're on the come down.
0: Right.
1: Right. So then you've got your kebab combo,
0: With the chips
1: yeah. and the random soft drink that you don't really open until the next day.
0: Right, can of budget cola, where you take one sip out of it and then you wake up and it's on your bedside table.
1: Yeah, yeah. You go, what smells sweet? Also, eat responsibly.
0: Mm. Yes.
1: Yeah, that's $20 for the kebab combo.
0: Yep.
1: And then you've got some sort of taxi home. This might be a bit unders, but $25.
0: That's about what it cost me.
1: Yeah.
0: So, yeah, I'm happy with
1: Uber
0: that.
1: /taxi. Yeah.
0: $25.30.
2: Yeah. You might share it as well.
0: Yep.
2: So I think $25 is a good number.
1: Yeah, if you cause a decent ruckus at the pub, you get a free ride home.
0: Well, not necessarily home.
1: Yeah, not home. Yeah. There's a one stop off on the way. And then we're talking next day. So yeah. Then you've got the recovery, and that's KFC Zinger Burger combo the next day. Eat responsibly, $20.
0: Yes, yep. That's eating responsibly. And that's if you don't upsize it to the box meal where you get the potato and gravy and a couple of wicked wings. We're assuming you're not doing that.
1: Let's assume you're not. Yeah. And Blue Powerade, of course, yeah, absolutely crucial there at $5. And a pack of Panadol, because you don't obviously take a pack of Panadol.
0: No.
1: But you can never find the Panadol you bought last time.
0: No. Oh.
1: I've got about 7 trays of Panadol with 2 out of them in my car glove box. Oh. And I never remember that they're in there, so I go and buy another one.
0: My missus, we've got this this Tupperware click-clack container in the bathroom with all of our, medicines in it, and she puts them in there. I'm like, when I'm desperately hungover, I don't want to be clamoring around the bathroom trying to unlock a Tupperware. Yeah, just to find them, but leave them in the bedside table. Anyway, so all of that, one pack of durries, a lighter, $40 through the pokies, 8 pints, 1 kebab combo with the chips and the drink, an Uber/taxi home, KFC Zinger Burger combo, Blue Powerade, and a pack of Panadol.
1: I've got it there.
2: $279.
1: $279.
0: Oh my god.
1: And that's more realistic.
0: Yeah.
2: Wow.
1: $279.
0: That is ridiculous. I can see why no one's going out anymore. There you go, the Hauraki Index, $279 for a night out.

0: Feedback on the Hauraki Index, which was, again, 8 pints, pack of ciggies, $40 through the pokies, kebab combo, Uber, Zinger, burger combo, the next day, blue Powerade, pack of Panadol. Somebody, some hard bastards texted her and said, what sort of lightweight needs that level of recovery after only 8 pints? It's a fair point.
1: He's probably a unit.
0: Probably an absolute unit. Hey, speaking of units, Queens of the Stone Age, tenuous segment.
1: That was, it really was. Josh Homme's a tall man.
0: Sure,
1: he's a tall unit.
0: He is. Queens of the Stone Age returning to New Zealand for a one-night-only

0: With It's Academic very shortly. Plus, Dame Sophie Pascoe joins us. She is joining the Sky Sport team for the Commonwealth Games that start in the next couple of days. We'll talk to her very shortly on the Hauraki Breakfast.
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1: Ben Hurley.
0: 7.33 on the Hauraki Breakfast, time for your latest sport headlines thanks to Export Ultra, the beer for here.
16: 7.33, too much gas bagging from you, Manaya.
0: About the bloody Hauraki Index.
16: Yeah.
0: Hauraki Index.
16: An early setback for New Zealand after the West Indies asked them to bat in the fifth and final dead rubber one day cricket international in Barbados. Henry Nicholls out for 10.
0: That's 71 for 1 at the moment.
16: It's currently 71 for 1. Will Young smacking them around. The Warriors have named an unchanged 17 to face the Canterbury Bankstown Bulldogs in Sydney on Saturday night. Centre Rocco Berry has been named on the extended bench. Remember him?
0: I do.
16: He might be back.
0: Remember Marcelo Montoya? Congratulations on an outstanding career. He has announced his retirement immediately from the National Rugby League.
16: Immediately?
0: Yeah.
17: What's going to be the end of the season?

0: He's just sit off.
1: Did he get injured?
2: But yeah, he's just like, bugger this. Let's do it now.
1: My name is Marcelo Montoya. You killed my father. Prepare to die. And the first New Zealand athletes have been welcomed into the new era of the Commonwealth Games, with no rugby sevens, hockey or squash, among others, on this year's program. After the Games were rescued by Glasgow, Godspeed Glasgow, the Kiwi team stands at just over 100. There's also no Central Athletes Village.
2: Oh, Jesus.
1: With existing hotels and accommodation hubs and probably some billeting.
0: It's billeting. It is. It's got to be.
2: Brilliant. Joining us to talk about it all up next is Dame Sophie Pascoe.
3: 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Remembering Ozzy Osbourne. 1 year.

0: 7:41 on the Hauraki Breakfast, thanks to Bunnings Trade. So the opening ceremony of the 2026 Commonwealth Games is overnight, tomorrow from Glasgow. Sky Sport has massive coverage. There is up to 9 channels at any one time covering the action. One person has joined the Sky Sport team for the event. She represented New Zealand at 4 Summer Paralympic Games. Off the top of my head, 11 gold medals, 7 silver and 1 bronze. It's Dame Sophie Pascoe. Good morning, Dame Sophie.
1: Dame Sophie. Have you ever put them all on at once?
2: Of course you have.
0: Yeah.
2: Did it as, you know, my last final photo and...
0: Yeah. Look, I've run 2 half marathons in my life. I've worn those a million times.
1: I could see myself on a Saturday night at home having had a few beers and just walk around the house with all my medals on.
2: They just sit in a bag at home.
1: Okay.
0: Yeah. You don't bring them out very often? Surely people, whenever they're around at your house, like, gun. Give us a look at a gold one, surely.
2: Well, we've been doing a few renos at our house at the moment, so the tradies have been...
1: They've been
2: wanting to have a look, yeah.
1: isn't it the thing, though, if you touch one, you can never win one? Have you ever heard that, the curse of the gold medal?
2: I have not heard of that.
0: Yeah. I've heard of this, but that's only true if you haven't won one. So if you've never won a gold medal before, and then you touch one or you put one on... Like I did with Michaela Brake's sevens medal.
1: Sevens medal, yeah.
0: That means you'll then never win one. So that is why I will never win a gold medal at anything. It's not because of
1: That's
0: my lack
1: That's the only reason, isn't it, Dame Sophie?
0: My lack of any athletic ability.
2: I don't know about that.
0: Never say never?
1: What would you think Manaya could represent New Zealand in?
0: Be very careful here. This is the most judgmental look I've ever had in my life.
1: She is scanning you up and down.
2: I am very biased towards swimming, so I'd hope that you'd be able to swim.
0: Pretty good at the backstroke. Pretty good. Now, am I international level? A lot of people say yes.
1: Not yet,
0: but if I applied myself. I think that's one of the things that people always think when these events come up. So this one's been a bit of a weird one. So Gold Coast was supposed to have it. Mm-hmm. Now it's over in Glasgow. And I think it's a bit pared back, isn't it? There's not as many events.
2: Yeah, it's stripped down event, only 10 events.
0: Yeah.
2: So quite an unusual Commonwealth Games, but obviously we're very successful over those 10 events and we're partaking in all the sports. As Kiwis, so that's pretty cool.
1: Yeah. So when you say an event, like one event is athletics, right?
2: Yes.
1: So within the event, there's a number of sports.
2: And then obviously it's the only integrated sporting event in the world with para athletes and able-bodied athletes competing at the same time. Yeah. So it's amazing because it's a huge, it's just huge for the recognition of the para movement too.
0: Mm-hmm, yeah, of course. Where does the Comm Games sit in the world events for Kiwis? Because obviously the Olympics would probably be the pinnacle, but then where does this one sit for us? It's sort of a hard one to figure out.
2: Yeah, it is tricky. I'd definitely say it's within the top 5 for sure. And we're very successful as a Commonwealth nation anyway.
0: Yeah.
2: And then within the Commonwealth, I mean, we've got world champions from New Zealand going over, right?
1: Yeah.
2: So, and then there's world champions from Australia and Canada and, you know, the list goes on.
1: Well, the Comm Games got massively legitimised again, I think, with Usain Bolt going.
0: Yeah.
1: You know, every time because, you know, he was, obviously, he's the fastest man of all time and you forget he was from a Commonwealth country.
0: Yeah.
1: Yeah.
0: What about, so you've joined the Sky team for this. How's the time difference? What time are you going to be getting up? Are you prepared for that?
2: I don't think anything can prepare you for a 3:30 wake up and a 4 o'clock call up. I mean, you guys know about it, but me not being used to it is going to be tricky for 10 days, but I'm looking forward to it.
1: But you're a dame, so surely like a number of ladies in waiting come in and swirl around you sort of like Cinderella and dress you and give you coffee and things like that, right? Isn't that what happens when you...
2: Gosh, I hope so. I'll find out on Friday morning.
0: Oh, I have a question about damehood. You don't get the sword thing, do you? When you get damed, is that what you call it?
2: No, you get tapped on the shoulder.
0: Oh. By what? Just a hand?
2: No, by the Governor General, yes.
0: Yeah, right.
2: Yeah.
1: Oh, right.
2: So, yes, the men get
0: the sword,
2: yes, and the females get the
0: You'd want the
2: tap.
0: Sword, wouldn't you?
1: Were you looking forward to the sword? And was it a surprise to you?
2: No, obviously you're given all the details before you go and,
0: right,
2: yeah, and
0: right.
2: have it done. And yeah, oh, it's geez, amazing though.
0: Off. I suppose that's why I've never earned one. But
1: so I've got a question about these Commonwealth Games. So apparently there's no athlete village. Mm. So they're just using hotels, but there's a lot of people going to Glasgow. And I've been to Glasgow. It's a decent sized city, similar size to Auckland, I would say.
0: Yeah, but it's mostly like backpackers.
1: Yeah. So, I mean, is there going to be, is it like a sports exchange? Will there be billeting?
2: So there's a bunch of hotels that have obviously taken in the different groups of sports. So the sports are grouped.
1: So all the swimmers are at the Novotel or whatever.
2: Whatever hotel has a pool.
0: Yeah. They'll put them there.
2: But it's quite an unusual because obviously the athlete village is...
0: It's a big part of it,
2: right?
0: It's a vibe.
2: It's a massive part of, obviously, the games. But if you kind of think, well, at the end of the day, the games are still being hosted. That's the main thing that these athletes can compete. They have it part of their cycle through to the Olympic and Paralympic Games. And, you know, if they have to stay in... you know, hotels, then, you know.
1: Yeah.
2: I mean, they're still within inside their groups, which is the main thing.
0: Yeah.
1: It does beg the question, where do the spectators stay if they want to go to the game?
0: Maybe they're going to have to get billeted. So who are our medical contenders? Now, who are our medal contenders? I see we've got Hamish Kerr, Zoe Hobbs over there, Erica Fairweather and Lewis Clairbert in the pool as well.
2: Yeah, Josh Wilmer in the pool. He's going to try and retain his gold medal from Birmingham. Look, the bowlers, we've got a massive bowling team going, and para and able-bodied group. And I actually the other day went and interviewed the para bowl team. Do you know how incredible they are? Like bowling blind. I am just so in awe of their skill.
1: So how does that work? Does somebody sort of describe the situation to them?
2: Yes, so they have a director, which obviously tells them where the jack is and where what line they should take.
0: Do they ever just tell them they did it when they're actually doing it?
2: I hope not.
0: I've been bowling blind before.
1: It was a different sort of blind.
2: I think that would be a sport I'd feel like I could come back in.
1: I was going to ask you about that, actually. Yeah, because there's the sort of the sports that you can play further into your life, right? Bowls is one of those. Shooting, I think, is one. I don't know if that's part of this Commonwealth Games. It's often in the Olympics, isn't it? I ask this because these are my only options left.
0: It's anything that doesn't involve running.
1: Yeah, basically.
0: Or jumping.
1: But bowls is great because it's only in the Commonwealth Games, not in the Olympics. One of the few sports.
2: Yeah. Yes, and we've got a very successful team.
1: Mm.
2: We've got our eldest athlete too within the bowls team.
0: Oh, brilliant.
2: So, you know, it's a longevity sport.
0: Yeah. Yes. Yeah.
1: I've got high hopes.
0: Yes, that's right. Yeah. So the Commonwealth coverage kicks off overnight, I believe. Friday is our first event. Is that right? Friday morning?
2: Yes.
0: Good luck with the early mornings, Dame Sophie. Enjoy it. I know we'll all be tuning in. Thanks very much for coming in.
2: Thanks.
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22: 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You could win $100 worth of Bunnings vouchers and get your school's name etched into the vaunted It's Academic Roll of Honour.

0: Yeah.
1: 7:56, we are running late this morning. It's time to play It's Academic. We're going to ask you 5 questions, get 3 right to win a $100 Bunnings voucher this morning. Get your school's name etched into the vaunted It's Academic Roll of Honour. We will go to whoever has the most background car noise on the line, and it is Blair. Good morning, Blair. How are you going?
2: Good, fellas. How are you?
1: Good, thank you. You work in logistics?
2: Yeah, that'll do.
1: That'll do.
3: That'll do. That sounded like you do something much more nefarious, Blair.
1: Oh, we're calling it logistics these days, are we, Blair?
3: Yeah.
2: A little bit of import and export, you know, moving product around.
1: Yeah, okay.
3: Okay, you're a smuggler, I see. Okay.
1: All right, Blair, the drug smuggler from Pukekohe, what school will you be representing this morning?
2: Sacred Heart College.
3: Sacred Heart College. In Auckland there?
2: In Auckland.
1: Here's one for you, Hilly.
3: A lot of alumni from there.
1: If they don't say if they just say the suburb or the school and they don't say what town it's from.
3: Always Auckland.
1: Always Auckland.
3: I see.
1: It's like how Americans tell you the state that they're from. Yeah, any famous alumni you're aware of, Blair?
3: Dave Dobbin?
2: Yeah, heaps. Finn Brothers.
3: Yeah.
2: Tim Payne.
1: Tim
2: Payne. Sean Fitzpatrick.
1: Jeez.
3: Yeah.
2: That'll do for now.
3: Yeah, that's pretty good.
1: Yeah, we're knocking on the head there. All right, you know how this works. 3
3: Jason
1: questions.
3: Jason Hoyt, I think.
1: What? No, Dilworth.
3: Oh, I thought he jumped ship.
2: Hoity J.
3: Yeah, I thought Hoity J jumped ship at some point. I don't know why you'd leave Dilworth. It's perfect school. But,
1: anyway,
2: got
1: Blair.
2: A couple of reasons,
1: Blair from Sacred Heart College. 5 questions, get 3 right, you win a $100 Bunnings voucher. It's as easy as that. Are you ready to rip into it?
2: Let's go.
3: Here we go, Blair. Ted Danson played Sam Malone in what popular TV sitcom?
2: Cheers.
3: Correct. In what country were the 2022 Commonwealth Games held? What country?
2: England.
3: Correct. Mark Carney is the current Prime Minister of what country?
2: Canada.
3: Oh, correct. He's got him.
1: Easy.
3: 3 from 3. I'll do the other 2 just to see if you can ace it. Which band had the debut album Hot Fuss in 2012?
2: Oh, shit, I do know that one.
1: Go on.
2: Sorry.
3: Are you coming out of your cage? Are you doing just fine?
2: Nah, pass.
3: Nah, it's the Killers.
1: It's the Killers.
3: And
2: Killers, it was. That's it.
3: Yeah. And the capital of Thailand. Somewhere you've probably been a bit, Blair.
2: Bangkok.
3: Yeah.
1: 4 out of 5. Congratulations.
2: I've got a couple of containers coming in from there, actually.
4: Coming up on the Hodaki Breakfast.
1: Good stuff. Hey, we had a bit of a brainstorm out in the office yesterday. We got into a YouTube rabbit hole
3: we did.
1: Of some of the greatest mashups that we've ever heard. It lit the office up yesterday. We thought we'd better bring it to the airwaves. We've got a particularly tasteful Vanessa Carlton Rage Against the Machine mashup.
3: It's one of my favourites.
1: That we want to share with you up after 8. If you've got any of your favourites, feel free to text them in. We might give them a run as well on the Hodaki Breakfast.
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26: In this update, an inspection of Waikato's Spring Hill Prison has found serious concerns around staffing, security and prisoner welfare, with inmate numbers sitting nearly 30% above capacity. Floyd Duplessy from the Corrections Association says the prison is packed with remand prisoners.
27: That needs to be revamped. They need to pull those remand prisoners out of that site, take it back to what it was designed and focused around.
26: A new report says New Zealand needs to do a better job checking whether taxpayer money is actually being put to good use. Think tank researcher Max Rashbrook says stronger evaluations could help stop projects being cancelled when a new government comes in. Prosecutors in London say a man accused of murdering former government minister Anne Widdecombe allegedly hit her 21 times with a hammer, and a camera inside her home captured it. Amelia Harper from Sky News says Joshua Kerry has appeared in court charged with murder.
28: Prosecutors allege Kerry arrived at Anne Widdecombe's home in Devon, hit Anne Widdecombe over the head with the hammer. Her wallet was then taken before he then allegedly drove off.
26: And Rhythm and Vines are saying goodbye to Gisborne, with the festival set to move to a new location. Mayor Rahit Stoltz says it's a huge loss.
29: You come to Gisborne and you're camping in the vineyards and the sun is basking on you and you've got the beautiful beaches.
26: And sport with Export Ultra, the beer for here. To Kensington Oval in Barbados on ESPN.
30: And there it is, his half century, Will Young. It's his 12th ODI 50 to go with 400, his first against West Indies in 8 innings.
26: New Zealand are accelerating against the West Indies after being asked to bat in the 5th and final dead rubber ODI. They are 102-1 in the 19th over. And the first New Zealand athletes have been welcomed into the Commonwealth Games. With no rugby sevens, hockey or squash, among others, on this year's program after the Games were rescued by Glasgow, the Kiwi team stands at just over 100. And that's sport, I'm Bryn Rudkin.
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1: Coming up, another chance to win your share of 20K with the Pies That Pay this Beer and Pie July. Swing it! On Radio Hauraki. The Hauraki Breakfast with Manaya Stewart, and for one more day,
2: this is chaos.
1: Ben Hurley.
3: Yeah, that's right, Hurley joining us for the rest of the show. Good morning, Ben. How are you getting on?
4: I'm great, thank you. I do like that they made me a sting that, you know, put a finite end to this tenure.
3: We haven't had new stings for about a year, and the only thing that they put in is like, hey, Ben, get out of here.
4: Don't worry, there's a number of female listeners that really want Jerry back. Yeah. You know, you can't see him, eh? You can only hear him.
3: But I think in a lot of ways that makes it more exciting, Hurley. Coming up between now and 9 o'clock this morning, it is Beer and Pie July. We've got the Pies That Pay.
4: Of course it is.
3: That is your share of $20,000 to win. There's a few people calling in at the moment. If that's what you're calling in for, just wait, because it's not happening just yet.
4: Yeah, I got a question for you.
3: 8 inches.
4: Is pie called pie because of pie? Because pie's around. And pi measures pi pi, the Greek way of putting a diameter into a circumference. Is that right?
3: Don't make me do math on the radio.
4: Or is it a radius into a circumference?
5: Dog.
4: But is that why pies are called pie? Because of pi?
3: That is a great question. That is a great question.
4: Whoa.
3: Text through 3483.
4: I feel like I'm in a flat at about 2 in the morning.
3: Yes, I do too. I feel like I'm at Mashie's flat. Dead or alive also, because it's a Wednesday, we're going to name 5 well-known people. Tell us whether they are dead or alive. And off the back of Dame Sophie coming in to talk about the Commonwealth Games, Hurley's got an idea he would like to pitch for the Commonwealth Games.
4: Yeah, we need sports that are in the Com Games, but not the Olympics.
3: Yes, but coming up next, this is an off-air brainstorm that we're bringing on air, and it's mashups. I know we're 10 years too late to this. We would have done it then, but it went off yesterday, so get text through.
4: Don't worry, here's a brand new song.

0: Stop me if you've heard this one, but about 5 to 6 men in their sort of mid to late 30s through until about the mid to late 50s all sat around in an office yesterday and just put on their favourite mashups on YouTube.
1: Yeah, it was really, really fun.
0: Stone Cold Sober at 10 o'clock in the morning. Yep. This is usually something reserved for like boys' golf trip.
1: Yeah.
0: You know, night two, energy's dwindling, one of the boys has already gone to bed. Chuck your favourite YouTube mashups on.
1: Beck Sandys, who listens to a lot of music.
0: Yes.
1: You know, runs basically a music show.
0: Yes.
1: Here on Radio Hauraki. She was right into it.
0: Oh my God. It's just one of those things, and I don't know why, and evidently it is universal because people have been texting in on 3483 their favourite mashups as well. I don't know what it is about taking two songs. The best ones are when they shouldn't be together at all, and
1: yeah,
0: then they work.
1: Of course.
0: And for some reason, it just hits. Now, this is not a new phenomenon. This is something that probably hit the internet 10, 15 years ago, but...
1: Well, this one that I'm about to introduce actually came out this year. This is by two covers artists, I would call them, on social media. One's a guy called McGlocky. I think that's just one word.
0: Okay.
1: McGlocky.
0: Yep,
1: it could
0: Scottish.
1: Be Mac Glocky, of course. And the other guy's a very handsome man called Anthony Vincent. Very annoying. But they do really good impressions of well-known artists, a lot of which we feature here on Radio Hauraki.
0: So they do covers of songs that you know,
1: mm-hmm.
0: but in the style of a different band.
1: That's right. So they might do, you know, Don't You Wish Your Girlfriend Was Hot Like Me in the style of Nirvana.
0: Yeah.
1: Right?
0: Yeah.
1: So this is a collab between the two of them, which is not usual, but they've come together for this one. And this is Miley Cyrus Wrecking Ball, right?
0: Yes.
1: And this is how we got onto this, because it's right up your alley, Mariah.
0: Yes.
1: In the style of Linkin Park.

0: Yep, that works for me. That works for me. I said this yesterday when you played one of these. I haven't listened to Linkin Park in probably about a year or so.
1: Since the concert?
0: Oh, actually, yeah, probably since the concert, yeah.
1: Yeah, right.
0: I've now relapsed. You've basically given a beer to an alcoholic, and I'm full blown. The whole drive home last night, yesterday morning.
1: Like, this is just a legitimately good song. Because if this just came out, you had no idea about Miley Cyrus or even Linkin Park.
0: Yeah.
1: You just go, this is slaps.
0: Is he giving it a bit of Mike Shinoda here?
1: Yeah. The production's perfect as well.
0: Yeah, it
2: sounds a lot like.
1: You push through to the chorus, have we got it? It's so good.
0: It's just text her on 3483. Shit, that actually sounds good.
1: Yeah. It genuinely sounds good.
0: I know, it does. It does sound like Linkin Park as well. The other one that we're listening to yesterday, straight off the back of this, immediately you went, I've got a doozy for you. Yeah. A mashup of two songs you would never think to put together.
1: Now, these aren't covers. This is a remix.
0: Yes.
1: You know, these are the original artists, and this is Vanessa Carlton and Rage Against the Machine.
0: And I think we play it out in its entirety.
1: Well, we might have to cut it off before the very end for certain BSA reasons.

0: This has divided opinion on the text line. Yuck, kill it. So good, I've lost it.
1: It just fits too well. It's an unholy marriage, which I'm going to take as a good thing.
0: Yes, no, I'm into it. Later on around the F-bomb part of the song, they throw in a real good ooh-wah.
1: Yeah, just completely random, completely different artist.
0: Yeah, brilliant. All right, keep your texts coming through, 3483. Are there any more that stick in your craw? Any that you want to share with us? I think that we're going to take this one online. Chuck the YouTube links up online, yeah. It'll get your after party sorted this weekend. There's lightning crashes on Hauraki.

0: Live Lightning Crashes on the Hauraki Breakfast 821. If you just joined us, we're talking mashups. We just played the Vanessa Carlton Rage Against the Machine mashup. It's absolutely incredible. We'll have to chuck the link up on social so you can go and cue this one up. But if you listen towards the end of it, we can't play it because there's a few F-bombs at the end of the song, but there's a real hearty wah, oh, wah. Right at the end of it. Obviously not part of a Rage Against the Machine song.
1: Or Vanessa Carlton.
0: Or Vanessa Carlton, indeed. It is obviously Down With The Sickness, Disturbed.
1: Yeah.
0: And as soon as that, I mean, that creased me when it played at the end of this song. And then it just set off, I don't know what it is, the dominoes started falling and everyone was wah around.
1: You strike me as someone who would attempt Down With The Sickness as a karaoke song, Manoa.
0: No. Yes, I do, but I don't do it because my long-held stance on karaoke is it's not about you. You need something everyone can sing.
1: Oh, nice.
0: And that's not...
1: To drown you out.
0: Yes, that's right. It's a participatory thing. It's not a performance for me. But so, no, I don't do that. But the... I feel like that is a real... I saw there was a meme going around of a guy who put it on his Tinder profile. Was like, I'd never... Like, you know, the first question that you ask to a prospective partner is just give me a... Ooh, and then that immediately whittles the herd down.
1: Yeah, that would separate the wheat from the chaff.
0: But a first date's a strange place to, like, so what, you meet at a bar, she walks in, sit down, great to meet you. Could you just give me your best? Gotta be honest, I'm not bad at it.
1: That's a very, you are
0: I've
1: good.
0: Got okay.
1: I'm very bad at it.
0: No, are you, go on.
2: Rude? That's not bad.
0: What's the most inappropriate spot to drop an ooh? Just in the middle of the song as it's fading out. I reckon vows. If you're
1: wedding vows.
0: If you're So, you know, from the moment I saw her, I knew that she was the one for me. I believe a eulogy as well.
2: Yeah.
1: During everybody singing happy birthday. Happy birthday to you. Actually, that would rule.
0: Yeah, that would be sick. That actually might be my new party piece in the middle of happy birthday. Just dropping a wah. Text us in 3483. Most inappropriate time to drop an wah. Or if you want to call in and give us one, go hard as well. Is Seven Nation Army White Stripes on the Hauraki Breakfast.
1: Do it.

0: coming up on the Hauraki Breakfast.
1: Coming up before 8 o'clock, Dead or Alive, where we name five well-known people. All you have to tell us is, wah! $100 up for grabs. Plus off the back of...
2: or who has succumbed to the sickness.
1: Who's gone down with the sickness? Off the back of Dame Sophie Pascoe coming in to talk about the Commonwealth Games. Ben Hurley has an idea that he wants to pitch.
2: I've got possibly the best Commonwealth event that has ever been.
1: Best and potentially also... dumbest. That's why we didn't subject Dame Sophie Pascoe to it when she was in.
2: Yeah,
1: before.
2: No, I don't know how she would have reacted.
1: Needed to make sure she was out of the building before yeah. we presented this one. So, plus, also, I haven't heard the cue to call for the pies that pay. So that is your share, your chance to win a share of $20,000 for Beer and Pie July. All thanks to Dad's Pies. So make sure that you keep your ear out for that on the Hauraki Breakfast.
0: Oh, wow. The Hauraki Breakfast. 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The month that celebrates one of the greatest Kiwi combos of all time, beers and pies.
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0: And when it comes to pies, it doesn't get more iconic than Dad's Pies.
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15: The Hauraki Breakfast with Manaya Stewart and for one more day,
16: this is chaos.
15: Ben Hurley.
17: I love that, it feels so pointed.
18: It does,
17: for one more day and then I'm going to need you to get out of here.
18: Yeah, right? One more day and then it goes, phew.
17: Yeah, I'm looking forward to tomorrow's one. So thank God he's gone and Jerry's back.
18: Jerry's back, everyone calm down.
17: Anyway, it's time for your latest sport headlines thanks to Export Ultra, which I've been informed is the beer for here.
18: Yes, it is. And the New Zealand men's cricket team are set for a good score against the West Indies in the dead rubber ODI in Barbados.
17: Yes.
18: Now, opener Will Young was dismissed for 56 off 63. He was smacking it around, but he's out now.
17: So here's some numbers for you. 135 for 3 right now. If they keep this run rate, they'll score 259. If they pick it up, they could score 350.
18: It's about time one of these games, you know, somebody scored over 200 runs.
17: But this is essentially the England third, fourth playoff of the FIFA World Cup version. Yeah, you know, it's
18: it really
17: there's
18: is.
17: Absolutely nothing at stake. There's no one in the stands. No,
18: 17 people there.
17: Yeah, but anything could happen here.
18: Penrith coach Ivan Cleary admits that he is keen to prevent his core players testing NRL free agency, which means leaving the club.
17: Why does Ivan Cleary care? He is not coaching there next year.
18: No, he's not, is he?
17: Yeah.
18: Well, there's all these rumours that he's coming home. He's coming home to the Wales.
17: Yeah,
18: yeah.
17: I've heard that.
18: Him and Nath. Six key figures, including his son and halfback Nathan, are free to speak to other teams from November the 1st. Their current deals run out at the end of the season.
17: Yeah, this is a function of a salary-capped league where the better a team does, like, for example, Penrith, who had four on the trot. So all of those players can demand higher salaries, but because of the cap, they need to then go to other teams. The idea is that it keeps the competition a bit more fair. Whether that's been the case, I don't know. Although we did get James Fisher-Harris out of that, so swings and roundabouts.
18: Yeah, I think it does keep the competition fair. Did you know the top four from...

0: last year will not be the top four from this year.
1: Yeah.
0: Yeah.
1: That's incredible.
2: That's true.
1: I would also say, I want to temper expectations here. I know people hear Nathan Cleary, they hear Ivan Cleary, they get excited. This happens to us as Warriors fans probably once a year.
0: Yeah.
1: What often happens is the Warriors are used for leverage in the negotiation with other teams. I don't know that that's what's happening with Nathan Cleary, but I know it's happened in the past where they go, look, he's exploring his options with the Warriors, and then he ends up at the Bulldogs.
0: Yeah,
1: he ends up at,
0: or the Broncos.
1: Yeah, that's right. And all we've done is just drive his price up. Hey, happy to, but I would just say temporary expectations.
0: In Commonwealth Games, weightlifter Cam McTaggart, there's been a murder. has welcomed the chance. Has welcomed the chance for some team-focused preparations as part of a bid to chase glory in Glasgow. I'm not sure that anyone's chasing glory in Glasgow. most of the squad have tapered in Sweden. Is that right? Tapered in Sweden? I'm not sure where that came from. Ahead of the first competition lifts on Sunday, McTaggart and his pole vaulting sister, Olivia McTaggart, have both attempted to defy gravity at their third consecutive games.
1: Shout out to AI for riding that one. Up next, Dead or Alive, where we name five well-known people. All you have to do is tell us whether they are dead or they are alive.
0: Or have they been murdered.
1: $100 up for grabs. Give us a call now if you want to play that. Up next.

0: It is 8:41 on the Hauraki Breakfast. Quick update, Black Caps 154 for 3. It's time to play. What is Dead or Alive, I hear you say? Dead or Alive is a game where we name five well-known people. All you have to do is tell us whether they are dead or alive. It was devised by veteran TVNZ camera operator Dave Pearce on the way to interview Lou Vincent up in Northland. He's recently sold that place.
1: Yes.
0: Lou Vincent has, not Dave Pearce. There is $100.
1: Dave Pearce lives in Northcote.
0: Up for grabs.
2: Street?
1: I won't say what street.
2: Okay, thank you.
0: Lisa joins us from Christchurch. Good morning, Lisa. Are you my mum?
3: No.
0: Okay, my mum's name is Lisa and she lives in Christchurch.
1: Is she
0: as well?
1: A delivery driver?
3: Oh, okay, thank you.
0: My mum isn't. Are you Lisa? Are you a delivery driver?
3: I am Lisa and I am a delivery driver.
0: Are you inside a vehicle right now?
3: I am indeed.
0: Can you give us a honk on the horn?
3: That's good. Can you hear it?
0: Yeah, we can hear it.
1: We're such little boys.
0: Toyota Hiace, Lisa?
3: No. What is it? it's one of the newer things.
1: Oh, okay. Is it a van or a truck?
3: It's a van.
1: A van, right.
0: Okay, your buzz is going to be your name, Lisa. We're not going to make you honk the horn this whole time. Give it a horn now. Sure. All right, we'll use the horn. Andrew, the Auckland mechanic. Good morning, Andrew. You're not in a car right now, are you?
4: Yeah, I am. How you doing?
0: Yeah, good, thanks, mate. You couldn't give us a horn on your horn, could you?
2: Oh, they're quite different.
0: Can you tell those apart, Hurley?
1: Go again, Andrew. Go again, Lisa.
2: Oh, yeah.
1: Oh, they're pretty similar.
0: Lisa's got two tones there.
1: Yeah.
0: All right, your buzz is this morning.
1: Oh, my God.
0: Yes, we're doing it. Are going to be your horns.
3: Oh, God.
1: So who's higher pitched? Lisa. Lisa's higher pitched. Okay.
2: I don't know if this is a good idea.
1: I think this is a terrible idea.
0: We'll try it for one question.
2: You're right.
0: No, we'll commit to it.
1: Okay, here we go. So you guys ready with your horns?
3: Yeah.
1: Okay.
4: Yeah, standing by.
1: Dead or alive, Hollywood icon, singer and animal rights activist Doris Day, dead or alive?
2: Oh, no.
0: I think that was Andrew.
4: I'm going to go with dead.
1: Dead is correct.
0: Dead is correct. Andrew's on one.
1: On dead in 2019, age 97.
0: Gone too soon.
1: Okay, here we go. Lead singer of the Black Crowes, Chris Robinson, dead or alive?
0: Oh, God.
1: Oh, no. Who was that?
2: I don't know.
3: I think it was Lisa,
1: too. Yeah.
3: I'm going to say alive.
1: Alive is correct.
0: Yes.
1: Oh, God. Now it's going to be close.
0: It's going to come down to the last horn.
1: We've committed to this horn situation. Singer with a massive range. Ooh. Actor born as Marvin Adde. Meatloaf. Is he dead? I think Lisa, because she does the double pump.
4: That was me, surely.
2: Oh. Yeah, I reckon that's Andrew.
1: Was that Andrew?
0: Yeah, Andrew, so. Did you double pump?
4: I did double pump.
0: Yeah, okay. Double pump.
2: Doing it for weeks.
0: Okay, we're going to go, Andrew.
4: Dead.
1: Yeah, Meatloaf's dead. What did he die of? Oh, it's being massive. Okay. Right, so what are we up to there?
0: 2-1 in favour of Andrew.
1: Started movies such as Hunt for the Wilder People, The Piano, and Jurassic Park is set.
0: Oh, I think it was Andrew. Andrew's double pumping, isn't he?
1: I think they're both double pumping now.
4: Yeah, come on, that was clearly me.
2: Okay.
3: I thought it was me.
1: hey, he might get it wrong. Go, Andrew.
4: Sam Neill's, sadly, too soon. Gone, dead.
1: Absolutely. Very tragically died last week.
0: And that's it. That's all she wrote. 3-1. Sorry, Lisa. Hard done by. I think it was.
1: Yeah.
0: I think it was the horn thing. I think that was a terrible idea from you, Hurley. Yeah.
1: Hang on a minute.
2: You're out. Don't come back tomorrow.
3: That was embarrassing, too.
1: Yeah, sorry.
0: Give us a call back next week, Lisa. We'll have another crack. Congratulations, Andrew. Well earned.
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0: 8:53 on the Hauraki Breakfast, thanks to Bunnings Trade.
1: So, Dame Sophie Pascoe was in here before. She's doing some of the commentary and fronting the Commonwealth Games that's upcoming. The Commonwealth Games is pared back this year because whatever city was hosting it didn't want it anymore.
0: Melbourne, I think.
1: Was it Melbourne?
0: Well, because we thought it was Gold Coast, but I think it's Melbourne.
1: Okay, right. And so they didn't want it. Too expensive, not enough people watching, whatever, right? Yeah. So I think it needs a revamp, the Commonwealth Games, because I used to love it when I was a kid.
0: I used to think when I was a kid that it was on par with the Olympics.
1: So did I.
0: And as I got older, I realised that we only thought that we love it in this country and Aussies love it as well because the Russians, the Chinese, and the Americans aren't in it.
1: Yeah,
0: so we've got a real good chance.
1: Yeah, we're sort of in the top five on the medals table generally, and not just per capita.
0: No, but still a long way back from Australia. They really zero in on the Commonwealth Games.
1: They are the America of the Commonwealth. So, so what we need is a revamp for the Commonwealth Games. I think we need more sports because there's one sport that's in the Com Games and not in the Olympics, and that's bowls.
0: Right. Yeah.
1: Which is great. Great viewing, in my opinion.
0: It is. It is a good sport to watch.
1: It is. So I think we need more, and I think we need to go. We need to think outside the box.
0: Okay.
1: So there are a lot of throwing sports, or as I call them, chucking sports.
0: Too many
1: in the athletics.
0: Too many.
1: I don't think too many.
0: You don't?
1: No. I think we need to have more. We need to have a multi-discipline chucking event called the Chuckathlon.
0: Okay.
1: Right?
0: Yeah.
1: Now, how it works is it's a head-to-head, so two competitors, right? They compete in six disciplines, either or.
0: Of chucking shit.
1: Of chucking particular stuff.
0: Okay.
1: Right? So you flip a coin before each round, there's six rounds, and you have either or. Okay. So the first one, right? So say it's you versus me and I.
0: Yeah.
1: We flip a coin, and you get to choose. You
0: heads.
1: Win. You get to, yep, it's heads, and you get to choose either Frisbee or Vortex Mega Howler?
0: Okay, I'm going Vortex Mega Howler, 90 meters, throwing it to Dan Carter on a beach.
1: Okay, great. And it's like the, you know, javelin or shot put. It's wherever it hits the ground first, not wherever it ends up.
0: Yep.
1: Okay, so that's fine. And I have a go with the Frisbee.
0: So you then get whatever I didn't pick.
1: That's right.
0: Yeah.
1: Okay, so that's round one.
0: Yes. Frisbee's one of those confusing ones for me. I've never known which hand to. I don't consider myself a Gumby person, but I was raised by a left-handed mother. And so for most of my childhood, I didn't know if I was left or right-handed.
1: That would be confusing.
0: I can throw
1: a Frisbee. You bowl right-handed.
0: Yes.
1: Yeah.
0: I can throw a Frisbee with both hands, but not very well.
1: Okay. So next one. Next round, flip a coin, and I win, and I get to choose naan or baguette.
0: yeah.
2: That's good.
1: Okay.
0: Yep.
1: So one's a javelin, one's a discus, basically.
0: Essentially.
1: Yeah.
0: What are you going?
1: Well, it depends what you're specialist in. You see, you'll probably train.
0: You're a naan specialist.
1: I think I'm a naan specialist. Yeah.
0: Okay.
1: Yeah. All right. Next round, a brick or a 1980s cell phone.
0: Oh.
1: Otherwise known as a brick.
0: Like the Motorola.
1: Yeah.
0: Got to charge
1: a brick
0: it in the
1: or
0: dock
1: a brick.
0: Sort of thing.
1: Yeah. Brick or a brick.
0: I'm going. Oh, you get, do I get to pick this one?
1: Yeah, you choose this one.
0: Motorola. Yeah.
1: You
0: yeah,
1: go for so. A cell phone over, go a, over a brick?
0: 90s cell phone, yeah.
1: It'd be interesting, wouldn't it? Because it'd be more momentum, heavier with a brick, a building brick.
0: I've got, yes, but I've got experience. Because as a kid, when we were playing rugby at lunch, the teachers took the ball off us because our uniforms would get ripped.
1: Yeah.
0: So we, back in the day, we had the Nokia 2280, which was that blue little sucker.
1: Yeah. No, I'm talking older than that.
0: No, I know, but we would play rugby with that. So I have experience throwing phones and kicking them.
2: He's talking older than Mania is what you're talking.
1: Yeah, I am. Yeah, older than me, almost.
0: Yeah.
1: So we're up to round four here.
0: Yeah.
1: Grapefruit or grape?
2: Oh.
0: No, grapefruit.
2: Grapefruit.
0: But unwieldy a grapefruit, for sure.
1: If you sort of, you know, like throwing a cricket ball at a stump with a grape, I reckon you get there quite far.
0: I'm picturing a massive grapefruit.
1: Yeah, big grapefruit.
0: Yeah. So you can't quite palm. Well, like you can palm it, but it's not.
1: I think you can whip a grape, though.
0: Yeah, right. Versus you have to lob a grapefruit.
1: Correct. Okay. Second to last round here is called Posse or Pussy. So it's either a dead possum or a dead feral cat.
0: Okay. Male cat, tomcat, I'm presuming. That's quite a lot larger when they're feral.
1: And you know, I think this is kind of emulating the hammer throw.
0: Yes. Yeah. So to that end, I'm going poss. I think that the poss has a bit more of a sturdy tail.
1: Yeah, it's probably got a bit more weight around the body.
0: Yep.
1: A posse as opposed to a pussy.
0: So, if I win that toss, I'm going posse. Yeah. And I've always said that.
1: And final round is wild. It's whatever you want to throw and you think you can throw the furthest.
0: Oh.
1: So you bring your specialist item.
2: Oh, so you...
1: Whatever you think that is.
0: But you also get to bring whatever you think.
1: Correct.
0: Okay, so it's not like I can't bring a lime scooter and we both throw it.
1: So there's no coin toss for this one. This is just whatever you have trained for. And this could be the tiebreaker.
0: And it could be as lame as a cricket ball, couldn't it?
1: Could be a cricket ball.
0: Because that is probably what I think I could throw the furthest.
1: It could be a javelin. Javelin in the Olympics or Commonwealth Games, they go pretty far.
0: What if I show up with a drone?
1: No, it has to be propelled by your own strength.
0: Okay.
1: Yeah.
0: Kite?
1: That's the Chuck Athlon. And I'm posing that.
0: I'm all in on the Chuck Athlon.
1: I can grape over grapefruit, though.
0: No way.
2: No, I don't like grapefruit.
0: You're out of your mind. In fact, get out of here.
1: Okay.

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1: In the trenches.
0: In the trenches, just out there doing it with hunting and fishing. 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
1: Merch.
0: All right, it's merch, so we'll be dumping it off at the winning workplace.
1: Bucket hat probably in there?
0: Yeah, probably a bucket hat. Probably a bucket of something.
1: Yeah.
0: And if it's Rooter that shows up to your workplace with the workplace.
1: He doesn't shoot us.
2: No.
0: No, fully clothed.
1: Sorry, pantless, isn't it? He Winnie the Pooh's it.
0: Well, he did have his pants on for the last one, but he does steal the apprentice's lunch
2: when
0: he comes on to say.
2: They had a bucket of KFC and they said, would you like the last piece? And I said, no, thank you. All good in that. Are you sure? And I was like,
0: you've offered twice.
2: All right. Yeah. I better grab it.
0: Yeah, we then got a message from
1: my favourite.
0: We got a message from the a bit greasy the thigh for me sometimes. I'm a breast
1: if you're doing it right.
0: I'm a breast man. We then got a message from the apprentice who said, "Oh, good on you. I actually went without lunch that day because some guy showed up and dropped us off." Yeah,
1: because he put his face in a greasy thigh.
0: Put his face in a greasy thigh.
2: It's beautiful.
0: Anyway, if you want to put your face in a greasy thigh, no, that's not how this works.
1: No.
0: the Export Ultra Weekly Dump is on again, so give us a text 3483. Text dump to 3483, followed by where your workplace is and what it is, so that we can arrange the logistics at our end, to 3483, and you are in the draw. It's as easy as that.
1: Zoe just sent me out.
3: Sit down!

0: Audio Slave on the Hauraki Breakfast, home of Namby Pamby City stuff. It's time now for...
1: That's enough of your Namby Pamby Metro news. It's time for the real stuff. Ben Hurley's Rural Roundup. News you can get in behind.
2: You know, when Tama Alley, that's a person, drives through the picturesque Cromwell Gorge with her family, there is a game they play, and it's Spot the Feral Goat.
0: Where Cromwell? A fair few feral goats in about Cromwell.
2: I literally drove through there on Saturday and noticed...
0: Riddle me this. Did you see a feral goat?
2: I saw a number.
0: Did you tell Tamar Alley?
2: I did not tell Tamar Alley. Their record, the family, the Alley family, along the 23-kilometre stretch of State Highway 8 from Cromwell to Clyde is 57 goats.
0: Is that right?
2: Yeah, there's a few.
0: I didn't know that.
2: Alley, who is the mayor of the Central Otago District Council, said that was a smaller number compared to another resident who once spotted 83. There are a lot of goats, the Alexandra-based mayor told this media outlet, where I stole this from. The New Zealand Transport Agency...
0: She didn't tell you?
2: No, she didn't. ...are now planning a cull of the goat population. Oh, they're so cute, though. Confirming temporary closures of State Highway 8 between Cromwell and the Clyde Dam starting on Sunday between 8 a.m. and 9 a.m. for three consecutive weekends.
0: Okay, couple of issues with this. First off... How's everyone going to get to church? 8 a.m. to 9 a.m. is exactly when people in rural communities drive to church, and you're going to shut the highway,
2: or you're driving home from the party that you've crashed at the night because of New Zealand Transport Association ads that say you should do that.
0: Yes, that's right. Still quite clearly drunk from the night before.
2: Yeah.
0: What about if you left the road open, but you put someone manning it, and you can only come through if you've got a gun with you?
2: Oh, and so you pop off a few drive-bys.
0: Just do your part. If all of us take two out, we'll be done by tomorrow.
2: It's true. We really need to employ, those gangs from the 90s in South Central LA.
0: Yes.
2: They can really hit a target from a moving car.
0: I don't know how good a Glock goes against a feral goat.
2: It's a good point.
0: But I don't know.
2: I don't know.
0: I know you would have to get pretty close to a goat to be able to take it down with a pistol. But... You know,
2: there are a lot around, though. Another place I would say is up the Whanganui River. The road that goes up the Whanganui River, there are feral goats everywhere.
0: Is that right?
2: Yeah. I don't know. I'm sure they're bad. Whenever you see a lot of an animal, you go, oh, that's probably bad.
0: Yeah.
2: So I don't know why.
0: Wallabies, bloody hoo of a thing. We got those down in South Canterbury, and they are everywhere. And you will see the billboard sign saying, if you see one, report it.
2: Yeah. Well, you can't do that every time.
0: No. Also, I'm not a snitch, but...
2: Police are urging tourists and photographers to stay off a popular Taranaki roadside viewpoint after a string of near misses involving people stopping to take a photo of Mount Taranaki.
0: This is another one that happens down south as well. Anywhere there's like, the foxgloves pop up in summer, people pull
2: beautiful.
0: Over. Beautiful. Beautiful, but people pull over to take a photo of it and then just walk out onto the road. It's
2: beautiful,
0: insane.
2: But deadly. New Plymouth police say officers have received multiple reports of people stopping at Kent Road, a 100-kilometre-an-hour rural road, despite no stopping signs and limited visibility caused by bends and rises.
0: Just terrifying stuff.
2: It is.
0: They shouldn't be doing
2: it. It is a really good... Skeet Road is another one from South Taranaki, looking north.
0: Skeet Road.
2: Skeet Road's a good place for a picture. That's quite straight. So no bends and a lot
0: no
2: safer.
0: No bends in Skeet Road.
2: And also you get the real Mount Fuji version of Mount Taranaki, where you don't see Phantom's Peak because it's behind. It looks like a perfect cone.
0: You get that one day of the year and then the rest of you cannot see it.
2: Yeah, because of the clouds.
0: I've never seen Mount Taranaki in the flesh.
2: No, but you do love a perfect cone, as I understand.
0: I do. I do love a perfectly packed cone. Can I throw one other piece of rural adjacent news? So, as you know, the H1N1 or whatever it's called, the bird flu. Bird flu has been detected in birds washing up on our shore, seabirds.
2: Yeah.
0: And now, for the first time, a land-dwelling bird has been diagnosed with it. They found the carcass and it had it. So now, all of the chicken farmers are having to bring all of their chooks indoors lest the pigeon brings bird flu and wipes their entire flock out. They are calling it, you'll love this as a working comedian, Ben Hurley, flock down.
2: I mean, it's not bad, is it? It's not bad. I think that deserves it. Ooh, wow. Ooh, wow.

0: New music there on Radio Hodaki. Hurley's last day with us, as you've been reminded throughout the show.
1: It really put a full stop on this.
0: It was like, so that if they ever go back to the audio, they could be like, see, that invoice he sent for Thursday and Friday. We don't have to pay it. I know we tend not to try and get too political on this show, but at the moment, it feels like the world of politics has just gone into the upside down. I think, obviously, Americans, there's bin face going on over in the UK. But one of my favourites closer to home is Australian politics. It is absolute madness. You remember all of the Bob Catter quotes that were getting around for a bit? There's the one about him saying that, let 1,000 blossoms bloom, as far as he's concerned, with regard to the rainbow community. But he won't spend any more time on it, because meanwhile, a person's getting torn apart by a crocodile in the Northern Territory every couple of days.
1: It's the change-up from Catter, isn't it? It's quite jarring.
0: 0 to 100. Yeah. He reminds me of the Australian guy that they interviewed about the dogs that got out.
2: Oh, that

0: Right? Then they come bounding across.
1: Oh, I literally thought that it was the same person.
0: No, I don't think that's not Bob Catter.
1: Is that a different person? Different
0: that's people, not man. Bob Catter. Oh. I'll tell you what is Bob Catter is when someone asked him about his Lebanese heritage and he said, oh, mate, don't say that because I punch blokes in the face for that.
2: Yeah,
1: that's weird, eh?
0: Brilliant. So another one who's popped off recently is our man Barnaby Joyce, who shout out to...
1: Our man?
0: Yeah, your mate.
1: Okay.
0: Barnaby Joyce.
2: Yeah, your mate.
0: And cousin of a long-term listener to the show, I believe his name is Edward Joyce, who texted us in this morning and said, do you know that's actually my cousin, Barnaby.
1: Any relation to Stephen Joyce?
0: I wonder if he is too.
1: Dilly in the face, Stephen Joyce.
0: Yes. Maybe. This is a tenuous stretch link here, but my mate used to go out with the girl who threw the
1: dilly.
0: Stephen Joyce, who's now, I think, technically our boss here at this company.
1: Oh.
0: Anyway,
1: let's not refer to him as that anymore.
0: I'm not going
1: to
0: untangle those headphones, but this one's come across the desk. You would have seen it. It's doing the rounds on social media. It's Barnaby Joyce, who was on Breakfast TV over there in Australia yesterday when he dropped this.
3: Your decision to defect to One Nation is dragging you further into a place of intolerance and racial discrimination. You're defending your leader, but are you really comfortable with where she is taking you?
4: I think... Sit down! Sorry, it's a dog.
2: It's a dog.
0: The best part is the explainer. Sorry. Oh, that's a dog?
1: Yeah. If you have to clarify, you know, there's probably more suspicions about your behaviour around you.
0: Yes. What do you think that dog was doing for him to have that response? Because he's in the middle of a TV interview. The dog's not in frame. So he could have easily just ignored whatever the dog was doing.
1: You couldn't hear the dog. It wasn't barking.
0: No.
1: You know, it sounds like a leg hump to me.
0: Leg hump? Rudy, you've got a couple of dogs. What would your dog have to be doing for you to yell, sit down?
2: Just getting into something that it's not supposed to, maybe. Yeah. But it was outside, so it wouldn't be getting into a bin or jumping. Because I've got a 9 and 11-year-old, and their friends
0: dog?
2: Seem to... child. And they seem to have friends that really aggressively knock on our door, and then our dog goes crazy.
0: Yeah.
2: And then she gets a sit up. It's actually more, come and have a treat. Come and have a treat. Please shut up.
0: Yeah.
2: Don't embarrass me. It's not. Sit down. It's not
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7: G'day, you absolute backbones. Hoity J here, bringing you in on something. Did you know there's a way you can get up even closer with us mad bastards here at Radio Hauraki? It's the Radio Hauraki

0: little bit of a ooh-ah at the end there. I'd never heard that.
1: It was
0: before.
1: Like half a ooh-ah.
0: Yeah, now that I'm on the lookout for them, they're popping up everywhere. It's like when you buy a new car and you start seeing it in traffic. Anyhow, it is Beer and Pie July at the moment. We've still got another week and a bit there. So apologies to my liver in advance. But Radio Hauraki is heading to the Bakels New Zealand Supreme Pie Awards, August 4th, at the Quarters Hotel in Auckland. We've got space at our table for you and a mate to come and join us for the awards. Plus, you'll stay the night at the Quarters Hotel. So wherever you're from, don't worry about that. You'll be looked after. Breakfast as well. You and a mate, front and centre with the greatest bakers from around the nation, and unfortunately also us. We're going to be there too.
1: And the great question will be answered that night. Is pie called pie because of pie?
0: I'm going to ask. Look, I don't know if bakers are the people to answer that, but after I've had a couple of responsible export ultras, I'm probably going to ask one of the bakers if they know the answer to that.
1: Yeah.
0: Almost certainly they won't. But I will ask them.
1: I mean, they're not perfectly round a pie. Some are.
0: No, they're oval.
1: They're generally oval.
0: Although, when I think...
1: Elliptical, even.
0: Yeah, perhaps. But when I think of the American style...
1: Yeah, they're round.
0: Sweet pie. Yeah, they are round. So potentially that could be where that came from.
1: I mean, pie, the mathematical concept is what? Probably 2,000 years old? It's Greek, isn't it?
0: Yeah,
1: so maybe a little older, maybe 2,500 years old.
0: Yeah, Pythagoras and the myth.
1: How old is pie? Pie the food.
2: Look, I know no one loves a person that just gets on the old Google and Googles it. So did you know that pie gets its name from magpie, a bird known for collecting miscellaneous sticks and objects? And in medieval times, cooks thought their pastry fillings were a jumbled mix of meats, spices and fruits resembling magpie collections.
1: Yeah. Okay. Disagree.
2: So it comes from
0: No, it's not. Anyway, if you want to come and have this exact conversation again over a table at an awards ceremony, you can do that. Text Pie Awards to 3483. Also, because it is Beer and Pie July, all thanks to Dad's Pies, we got your share of $20,000 up for grabs every day across the month. And forgive me if I'm mistaken here, fellas, but I haven't heard the cue to call for that yet. So that could be happening at any time. In the next 5 seconds.
3: Call 0800 Hauraki and you could grab yourself a slice of the Dad's Pies loot.

0: ending.
1: Favorite guitar parts on that. That is The and The Strokes on Radio Hauraki. Beck Sandy's in the studio this morning. How are you, Beck? I understand you had an interesting bus ride in.
0: So you were listening to us and you thought you'd have a little practice.
2: Yeah.
0: Had you ever done it out loud before?
2: Nah.
0: What a time to try.
2: Yeah, but I whispered it on the bus. I just wanted to get the
1: You were warming up?
2: I was warming up.
1: Go on, give us a full throated one.
2: I don't know if I can do it. Okay.
0: Yeah, it's about the third wah gets stuck in your throat, doesn't it?
2: It does, eh? I need to lubricate the vocal cords.
1: Someone texted through this morning and said, up the wah.
0: Yeah.
2: That's a great one.
3: That's a good one, Manoia.
0: Yeah.
3: Gee, that's probably the best I've heard so far.
1: Thank you.
0: Straight from West Auckland Warriors supporters, that one.
1: Yeah.
0: Yeah.
1: Up the wah. So I presume you're going to be playing the top three Disturbed songs today for 12 o'clock rock?
2: Well, I would, but it's Mikey Havoc's birthday today.
1: Hey, happy birthday, Havoc.
2: So we're going to celebrate Havoc.
0: 68 years young.
2: Yeah, he's looking good for 68.
0: Yeah.
2: Yeah, nah, going to play some good old, and I think there might be, well, I don't know, they've got a new track out. Depends what people text in.
1: Yes.
2: See.
1: Yeah, he came in when they put that out. They did we played the gig.
2: We went to the gig. It was epic. And yes. I'm going to be down in Christchurch on the 22nd of August when they're headlining with Pluto and Op Shop.
0: Oh, that's
2: Go
0: a
2: Live
0: gig,
2: Festival.
0: Isn't it?
1: That's a hell of a gig.
2: There's going to be like 40-something New Zealand bands.
1: And Disturbed are playing there as well.
2: Apparently.
0: Are they?
1: Yeah.
2: Yeah. But
0: it's a Disturbed New Zealand covers version called Not Too Fuss.
2: And it's a year today since we lost Ozzy Osbourne.
1: That's a real mood killer, Beck, from us.
2: Yeah, no, sorry, I brought the mood down.
0: Gone too soon.
2: How old
0: was he?
1: Wow, a year.
2: Was he 72, 68? I can't remember.
0: No, he was over 70, yeah.
1: He played that one last gig and then just dipped.
0: Yeah. I mean, I don't mean to disrespect the great man,
1: but
0: I think we all were surprised he made it this far.
1: Yeah.
2: Every day I'm shuffling.
0: Yeah.
1: Yeah, it was one of those ones where it was like Ozzy Osbourne passed away. You're like, I thought it.
0: Oh, is that
1: true?
0: Oh,
1: okay. I thought. Yeah,
0: you know how he used to pretend to be undead?
1: Yeah. I must have been thinking of someone else. brilliant. All right. Thanks very much for joining us, Beck. Work on your Wouldn't mind a bit of improvement before tomorrow. Thanks very much for joining us. Beck Sandy's up next. Hurley, get out of here.
0: Goodbye.
3: Oh, yeah.
0: Goodbye, everyone.
3: Thanks, though.
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19: In this update, Auckland Mayor Wayne Brown is not backing down after an email to a local paper over a column that criticised his rates rises. It left a Ponsonby News editor Martin Leach stunned, but the Mayor says he was only pointing out bad business decisions.
20: People don't want to read that sort of stuff. 2 weeks after he shares that, he sends me an email asking me to write in his paper. Another mock rage from a person who's using my name to become known.
19: A court has heard former UK Minister Anne Widdecombe was allegedly attacked with a hammer while having lunch at her Devon home, with prosecutors saying the incident was caught on a security camera. Sky's Amelia Harper says concerns were raised when she missed a planned TV interview.
21: Her assistant then got in touch with her gardener, who was asked to go check on her. That happened the next day, and her gardener found Widdecombe lying face down in her kitchen.
19: A 28-year-old has appeared in court charged with murder. New Zealand's avocado growers are looking beyond Australia, with exports to markets like China and India almost doubling despite a smaller harvest this season. Rabobank says avocados are gaining fans around the world. And Rhythm and Vines is saying goodbye to Gisborne, with the festival set to move to a new location. Mayor Raheet Stolt says organisers will struggle to find a site as good as the current one.
22: You come to Gisborne and you're camping in the vineyards and the sun is basking on you and you've got the beautiful beaches.
17: Hauraki Sport with Max Raft. Fully insulated concrete slabs are a game changer for Kiwi homes.
19: In sport, Silver Ferns coach Dame Noeline Totua has acknowledged the weight Commonwealth Games gold carries in netball. New Zealand opened the tournament against host Scotland on Saturday night.
23: The vibe's still the same, the legacy around what Commonwealth Games means, and for netball to still have a pinnacle event other than our Netball World Cup next year. So, you know, it's still the holier grail for us.
19: And New Zealand are 223-5 after 44 overs against the West Indies in the fifth and final ODI at Barbados. Nick Kelly and Will Young have contributed half centuries. And that's sport, I'm Bryn Rudkin.
18: 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This is 100%

Alison Chains, you're listening to Hauraki Days with Beck. Thanks to Trade Staff. And if you're on the hunt for work, there's jobs available now. Just go to tradestaff.co.nz. It is Wednesday morning. Got great tunes lined up for you and your chance to win $250 from our treasure chest. Right now, I've got Linkin Park for you in the end.

It's Metallica here on Hauraki Days. Now, if you'd like to score for yourself $250 from our treasure chest, thanks to Dad's Pies, we've got over 20k of loot to give away over this beer and pie July. All you have to do is listen out for that Pirates call, and when you hear it, call me on 0800 Hauraki.

0: 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You're about to check out our new track, PPD. This song explores the reality of what happens after the party. When your bubbles burst, when the balloon is popped. What are you left with?
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0: 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Now, speaking of Kiwi music, probably one of our most loved and funniest frontmen, Mikey Havoc. It's his birthday today. So for 12 o'clock rock, playing three tunes from Push Push. Let me know the ones you want to hear right now on 3483. I'll be back with the Black Keys very soon.
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21: In this update, inflation has jumped to 4.1%, driven by higher global fuel costs and rising power bills. Finance Minister Nicola Willis is defending the government's approach.
22: We've doubled the consenting for renewable electricity generation. So we've consented more than twice as much new generation in our 3 years in government than the last government achieved over 6 years.
21: Meanwhile, Nicola Willis says the government is still looking at breaking up the supermarket duopoly, with advice and a cost-benefit analysis due before the election. New Zealand First wants to force foodstuffs to break New World and Pack and Save into separate companies. Critics say the government's planned move-on orders are missing the bigger issue, as police could be given powers to move on rough sleepers and beggars from public spaces. Kay Road Business Association's Jamie Holloway.
23: If these issues are shared around a bit more instead of being herded into one kind of place, that's when you tend to see things improve.
21: In New Zealand, avocado exports slipped at 9% this season after wind damage, but growers are finding more buyers beyond Australia. Alistair Young from the Growers Association says exports to Asian markets are surging.
0: Over the last 15 years, there's been a massive amount of new plantings in Australia. The uptake in the market increased greater than we expected, so Australia's not done for us.
1: Hauraki Sport with Max Raft. 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
21: In sport, New Zealand have posted 268 for 9 against the West Indies in the fifth and final dead rubber ODI at Barbados. The Black Caps have a 3-1 lead in the series. And a third Super Rugby side for 25-year-old hooker Ioane Moananu. The former Crusaders and Waratahs player has signed a 2-year deal with the Highlanders. In that sport, I'm Bryn Rudkin.
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It's nice to know you're here on Hodaki Days with Bec. Keep listening out for that Pirates call. You could be $250 richer thanks to Dad's Pies. Great music coming at you. We're going to be remembering Ozzy Osbourne very soon, but in the meantime, here's Pearl Jam.

The legend himself, the Prince of Darkness, Ozzy Osbourne with No More Tears. I can't believe it was a year ago today that we heard that sad news that Ozzy had left us at the age of 76 years old. You're listening to Radio Hauraki. I reckon he's a goat, actually. And if you're a big fan of our goat countdown, it's coming back. Voting starts this coming Monday. So if you're a real music connoisseur, that countdown is for you. All the details coming out shortly. Here's Shehad.

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1: Nato, how you going?
2: Yeah, good. How are you?
1: Pretty good. 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
1: Hey, just out of interest, can you give me your best there you go. 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
2: Awesome. 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

0: Well, it's just about lunchtime here on Radio Hauraki, and we're going to be celebrating a very special person today, Mikey Havoc. It's his birthday today, so 12 o'clock rock, playing three tunes from Push Push. Which ones do you want to hear? Let me know right now on 3483. I'll be back after news and sport to celebrate Mikey here on Radio Hauraki.
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18: In this update, Finance Minister Nicola Willis says the government is still looking at breaking up the supermarket duopoly.
19: Willis says there's clear evidence the grocery market is less competitive than in some countries, but National still hasn't decided on a final grocery policy. New Zealand First wants to force Foodstuffs to break New World and Pack and Save into separate companies. ACT believes the best approach is reducing red tape.
18: The government rushed through tougher rules on nitrous oxide canisters, worried people might stockpile Nangs before restrictions kicked in.
20: Regulations were imposed one day after being formally notified, rather than the 28-day norm. A cabinet paper says this was to reduce the risk of people stockpiling, or shops having large discounts in sales ahead of restrictions coming into force.
18: A court has heard former UK Minister Anne Widdecombe was allegedly attacked with a hammer while having lunch at her Devon home, with prosecutors saying the incident was caught on a security camera. A 28-year-old has appeared in court charged with murder. And it was dubbed an exclusive interview, but Larry the Cat has given nothing away to CNN. The tabby has lived at number